the number three song in the land last week. She Bop by Cyndi Lauper. I'm Casey Kasem. This is American Top 40, and we're reviewing last week's top three. And the

Englishman John Waite and Missing You, the number two song last week on American Top 40. I'm Casey Kasem. We're recapping last week's top three. And the smash at number one was this song.

0: been at number one for 3 weeks now. Does it hold on to the top spot? We'll find out at the end of this week's survey. I'm Casey Kasem. This is American Top 40, and our countdown begins in a moment.
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0: I'm Casey Kasem. Here come the 40 most popular songs in the nation.
1: Number 40.
0: Leading off the survey is the latest hit by Sheena. Not Sheena of the Jungle, but Sheena of Scotland. This is her ninth top 40 hit here in America, and it debuts at number 40 this week. Sheena Easton with Strut.
1: Strut.

25-year-old Sheena Easton debuting at number 40 with her latest hit titled Strut. I'm Casey Kasem. This is American Top 40 in Hollywood. And here's another debut, the first solo hit for former Styx member Dennis DeYoung. He comes in at number 39 with Desert Moon. Is

0: Dennis DeYoung of Styx on American Top 40. His first big solo hit comes in at number 39, a debut song, and it's titled Desert Moon. As the countdown continues,
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0: 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From his album, 1100 Bel Air Place, currently in the top 10 on the album chart, here's Julio Iglesias in his duet with Diana Ross at number 38 with All of You.

0: Iglesias and Diana Ross on American Top 40. Their first chart single together falls from 25 to 38 in the countdown. All of you. There's an English superstar in the survey who does part-time work. The same kind of work done by Kenny Rogers, Willie Nelson, and Brooke Shields. All because of a man named Strauss. Details coming up.
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0: Billboard ranks them and AT40 counts them down. I'm Casey Kasem.
1: Number 37.
0: Climbing two notches with his fourth Top 40 hit here in the USA, Englishman Billy Idol, Flesh for Fantasy.

Survey song number 37, moving up two notches, second week in the countdown. Flesh for Fantasy, Billy Idol on American Top 40. Now we're up to the superstar who's done the same kind of part-time work as Kenny Rogers, Willie Nelson, and Deborah Harry of Blondie. He's Elton John. And when I add Brooke Shields to that list, you know it isn't a singing job they have in common. What they all do or have done is to sell blue jeans. Both Willie Nelson and Kenny Rogers have their own line of jeans. Brooke Shields became very well known for the magazine and television ads that she did for Calvin Klein jeans. And Deborah Harry, when she was singing with Blondie, advertised a Gloria Vanderbilt line of jeans. For years, blue jeans have been a fashion statement here in the USA and around the world for that matter. New brands seem to appear every day. But when Levi Strauss made and sold that first pair of jeans 130 years ago, it wasn't to somebody looking for fashion. The first person to wear a pair of jeans was a California gold miner who needed a rugged pair of work pants that wouldn't rip when he stuffed tools and nuggets into the pockets. Jeans have come a long way since then. And the latest superstar to endorse a pair is Elton John for Sasson jeans. He's even changed the line of his song, Sad Songs Say So Much, to Sasson's Say So Much. And that company is sponsoring Elton's current concert tour. They've got them all sewed up. At number 36 this week with his current hit, Elton John with Who Wears These Shoes?

0: Where's These Shoes? Debuted last week at number 40, now at number 36 in our survey. Elton John, one of 12 foreign acts in our countdown this week, as the countdown continues.
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4: Mitchell's only live on local color radar weather says mostly cloudy. Chance of showers, low of 61 degrees with light east winds becoming southeast overnight. Monday, mix of clouds and sunshine. Chance of sprinkles in the afternoon, high of 75. South winds up to 20 miles an hour, gusting up to 30 miles an hour. Monday night, cloudy. Showers likely. Slight chance of a thunderstorm overnight, low of 61 degrees. Breezy. Tuesday, showers likely. Maybe a thunderstorm in the morning, high around 70 degrees and breezy. And Wednesday, a mix of clouds and sunshine with a high around 70 degrees.
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0: We're coming to you from Hollywood. Here's a superstar we heard back at number 38 singing a duet on All of You with Julio Iglesias. She comes in now at number 35 with a solo hit, the highest debuting song of the week. Diana Ross and

0: Diana Ross on American Top 40, debuting at number 35, her 51st Top 40 hit, Swept Away. A listener wants to know, who are the top foreign artists on the American charts from countries where the main language is not English? Well, the top five foreigners alphabetically are ABBA, Dick Haymes, Burt Kempfert, Sergio Mendes, and Prez Prado. We'll match them up with their native countries in just a few minutes.
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0: I'm Casey Kasem. Three songs debuted this week, so three songs fell out. Round and Round by Rat, I Can Dream About You by Dan Hartman, and Leave a Tender Moment Alone by Billy Joel. Those are the three songs that fell out of the countdown this week. Now, here's a song that holds at number 34. The current hit by Spandau Ballet from London. Here's Only When You Leave.

Number 34, second week in a row, fourth week in the countdown. Spandau Ballet and Only When You Leave. Now on American Top 40, let's answer that question about foreign acts on the U.S. charts. A listener here in Los Angeles, Jose Torres, wants to know what foreign artists from non-English-speaking countries have been most successful on the American charts. Well, our AT40 researchers went back to the beginning of the Billboard charts in 1940, and they came up with the top five. The top five foreign acts from countries where the main language is not English are these, from number five to number one.

0: Dick Hames, who was born in Buenos Aires, Argentina. And there you have them, Jose, the five foreign acts from non-English-speaking countries who've been the most successful on American charts. Bert Kempfert of Germany, Sergio Mendes from Brazil, Prez Prado from Cuba, the group ABBA from Sweden, and Dick Hames at number one from Argentina. Thanks for your letter. Now, on with the countdown.
1: Number 33.
0: Up two notches, Rick Springfield. Bop.

At number 33, moving up two notches, third week in the countdown, a song written by Rick Springfield. He co-produced it with Bill Drescher. It's from the Hard to Hold soundtrack, and it's called Bop Till You Drop. I'm Casey Kasem. This is American Top 40 in Hollywood. We're counting down the week's 40 biggest singles, and we're 32 hits away from the number one song in the USA. We'll continue in a moment, so stay right where you are.

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2: This is American Top 40 in Hollywood. I'm Casey Kasem. We're counting down the 40 biggest hits in the nation the way they're ranked on Billboard's Pop Singles chart. And the countdown continues.
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2: John Cafferty and the Beaver Brown Band climbed five notches this week with their first Top 40 hit, On the Dark Side. Duh.

0: On the Dark Side, John Cafferty and the Beaver Brown Band moving from 37 to 32 in our countdown, second week in the survey. Coming up, a long-distance dedication from a young man in Canada to a girl who came into his life quite mysteriously and is still a mystery.
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0: I'm Casey Kasem.
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0: Back in July, Rod Stewart peaked at number 6 with his song Infatuation. This week, his follow-up climbs 5 notches to number 31. Rod Stewart with Some Guys Have All the Luck.

Casey Kasem. Now we're up to our long-distance dedication, and it's from a young man in Canada whose story is so unusual that we telephoned his home in Swan River, Manitoba, and his father told us that Pedro's letter makes a long story short, but that's what happened. Here's what Pedro writes. Dear Casey, I'm 19 years old and I owe a lot to a certain person. About 5 months ago, I was involved in an auto accident and I was confined to a wheelchair. The doctors and specialists all said I may be able to walk again if I tried hard enough. I was too scared, so I sat around the house feeling sorry for myself. 2 months ago, my father found a girl of 16 in the loft of our barn. Well, we took her in. She refused to tell us her name, so we just called her Mystery. Mystery and I became good friends. She kept after me to try to walk. I wouldn't listen. We have a pool out back of our house, but Mystery told me she couldn't swim. One day we were out by the pool, and Mystery slipped and fell into the pool. Without a thought, I jumped into the pool after her. But she wasn't in trouble. "You did it," Mystery yelled. "You can walk." I was shocked, but I was so angry at Mystery for doing that intentionally. She tried to apologize, but I just yelled at her, "Get out of here. Just stay out of my life." The next morning, Mystery was gone. We looked for her, but it was useless. I was so sorry for those things that I said to her. I realized when she left how much she meant to me and how much I loved her. She's out there somewhere with her portable radio. So, Casey, will you please play a song for Mystery? Thank you. Pedro del Rivas Santo. Pedro, here's your long-distance dedication.

0: from 1982. That's Chicago's number one song, Hard to Say I'm Sorry. A long-distance dedication from Pedro in Manitoba to a runaway teenage girl he knew only by the name Mystery. We're counting down now in American Top 40 to the latest hit by the Pointer Sisters. I'm so excited. The exact same record they already hit with 2 years ago. In the rock era, several singles have hit the top 40 twice, but only one hit number one both times. Details coming up. Casey's Coast to
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0: 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American Top 40 is heard in the 50 states and around the world every week on great radio stations like I-94, Eau Claire, Wisconsin, Poplar Bluff's favorite AM, 1340, Poplar Bluff, Missouri, and WRPC, Mayagüez, Puerto Rico. Here's Peebo Bryson, the balladeer originally from Greenville, South Carolina, now living in Atlanta. His song drops 9 notches to number 30 this week. If ever you're in my arms again.

At number 30, falling 9 notches with If Ever You're In My Arms Again. Now on AT40, we're up to a hit by the Pointer Sisters, a hit called I'm So Excited, a record that's now made the top 40 two times. That brings the total for the rock era to 11 different records, hitting the 40, then dropping off the charts, then coming back sometime later and hitting the 40 again. Now, we're not counting Christmas hits because their seasonal appeal puts them in a special category. Here's our list of the records we have included. First, there's the Bill Haley classic, Rock Around the Clock. Then, the Jamies hit twice with Summertime, Summertime. The Wailers hit a couple of times with Tall, Cool One. Don Costa hit the top 40 twice with Never on Sunday. Bobby Boris Pickett did it twice with The Monster Mash. The Safaris hit twice with Wipeout. And the Beach Boys did it with Surfin' USA. The band Cream hit twice with Sunshine of Your Love. Judy Collins had Send in the Clowns. And then there's the only record to make the top 40 twice and hit number one both times. It first hit number one in 1960, then fell completely off the chart, and returned in 1962 to move up the charts and hit number one for a second time. And that's Chubby Checker's The Twist. Now that's a total of 10 recordings to hit the top 40 twice. The 11th one did it 2 weeks ago. 2 years ago, in 1982, it first hit at number 30. Now, the record has returned to the top 40, climbing four notches this week to number 29. Here are the Pointer Sisters with I'm So Excited.

The Pointer Sisters on American Top 40, third week in the countdown, now at number 29, moving up four notches. I'm so excited. Here's the latest hit by a band from London who have hit the top 40 four times since 1982 with Saved by Zero, One Thing Leads to Another, The Sign of Fire, and the song at number 28 this week. Here's The Fix with Are We Ourselves?

0: The Fix from England with Are We Ourselves. From the LP, Phantoms. It moves four notches to number 28 in the survey. 27 big ones to number one as the countdown rolls on.
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0: Here's a song written by Lindsey Buckingham and co-produced by Lindsey. He also plays all the instruments on this song, except for the bass guitar. And, of course, he does the singing. Lindsey Buckingham at number 27 with Go Insane.

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At number 26 on American Top 40, we have Donna Summer's remake of the Drifters classic, There Goes My Baby.

0: number 26, moving up four notches with the Drifters remake, There Goes My Baby, produced by Michael Omardian. 25 big ones to number one, and the countdown rolls on.
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5: Mitchell's only live and local color radar weather says mostly cloudy. Chance of showers, low of 61 degrees with light east winds becoming southeast overnight. Monday, mix of clouds and sunshine, chance of sprinkles in the afternoon, high of 75, south winds up to 20 miles an hour, gusting up to 30 miles an hour. Monday night, cloudy, showers likely, slight chance of a thunderstorm overnight, low of 61 degrees, breezy. Tuesday, showers likely, maybe a thunderstorm in the morning, a high around 70 degrees and breezy. And Wednesday, a mix of clouds and sunshine with a high around 70 degrees.

AT40 originates in Hollywood. I'm Casey Kasem. 2 years ago, a number two smash called Gloria was on the charts. It was the first of five top 40 hits in a row for Laura Branigan. Her fifth is at number 25, The Lucky One. You

0: Laura Branigan on American Top 40 at number 25, moving up four notches with her fifth consecutive Top 40 hit, The Lucky One. A few weeks ago, we listed all the Top 40 songs whose titles consist only of numerals. Wrong. Not all. We missed a number titled song of last year by the hottest recording act on the charts today. Details and his latest hit are coming up.
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0: I'm Casey Kasem. Here's the fourth Top 40 hit for a man who was born and raised in Boston and currently hangs his hat in New York City. Billy Squire dropping eight notches to number 24 with Rock Me Tonight.

Billy Squire from the LP Signs of Life, Rock Me Tonight, falling from 16 to 24, 11th week in the countdown. A few weeks ago, when Rick James's hit song 17 was in the countdown, we listed all the top 40 hits in the rock era, whose titles are written completely in numerals. Songs like 99 by Toto, or 1098 by Face to Face, or 123 by Len Barry. I named 9 of those all-numeral title songs, and Rick James's 17 was the 10th. Well, we missed one. But at least one listener didn't. That's Chris Dastoli in Verona, Virginia. And Chris was kind enough to write and tell us. The song we missed, whose title consisted only of numerals, made it to number 12 last year. And it was by the man who's the hottest act on the charts today. Here's a piece of that song ending with the title.

from 1983, that's 1999. One of 11 top 40 songs during the rock era whose titles consist only of numerals, no letters. And it's by the hottest act happening on the music and movie scene these days. He's starring in a big hit film, and his soundtrack album from it is currently at number one on the album chart. He's Prince of Minneapolis. And from his number one album, Purple Rain, here's his recent number one song. It's at number 23 this week on American Top 40. Chris Dostoli, thank you again for your letter. Here now, When Doves Cry by Prince.

The oldest record in the countdown. It's been around for 16 weeks, and five of those weeks, it went to number one. Prince on American Top 40 from the LP Purple Rain, When Doves Cry. Here's the Englishman who was born in Trinidad, Billy Ocean, with a song that's currently at number one on the Billboard Soul chart. Billy Ocean and Caribbean Queens.

0: Billy Ocean and Caribbean Queen. From the LP, Suddenly, he's at number 22, moving up six notches. I'm Casey Kasem. This is AT40 in Hollywood. We're counting down the week's 40 biggest hits, and we're 21 hits away from number one. We'll continue in a moment.
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Hello again and welcome to American Top 40. My name's Casey Kasem and I'm all set to count down the biggest hits in the USA. First off, I want to say thank you to Charlie Van Dyke for taking care of the countdown last week. Every week, Billboard magazine checks radio stations and record stores across the land to find the 100 most popular songs. We take the 40 off the top and count them down to number one. Let's warm up with a recap of last week's top three. Last week's number three song was this poppin' hit.

The number three song in the land last week, She Bop by Cyndi Lauper. I'm Casey Kasem, this is American Top 40, and we're reviewing last week's top three. And the

Englishman John Waite and Missing You, the number two song last week on American Top 40. I'm Casey Kasem. We're recapping last week's top three. And the smash at number one was this song.

0: What's Love Got to Do With It by Tina Turner, the number one song in the USA last week. It's been at number one for 3 weeks now. Does it hold on to the top spot? We'll find out at the end of this week's survey. I'm Casey Kasem, this is American Top 40, and our countdown begins in a moment.
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0: I'm Casey Kasem. Here come the 40 most popular songs in the nation.
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0: Leading off the survey is the latest hit by Sheena. Not Sheena of the Jungle, but Sheena of Scotland. This is her ninth top 40 hit here in America, and it debuts at number 40 this week. Sheena Easton with Strut.
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25-year-old Sheena Easton debuting at number 40 with her latest hit titled Strut. I'm Casey Kasem. This is American Top 40 in Hollywood. And here's another debut, the first solo hit for former Styx member Dennis DeYoung. He comes in at number 39 with Desert Moon. Is this

0: Dennis DeYoung of Styx on American Top 40. His first big solo hit comes in at number 39, a debut song, and it's titled Desert Moon. As the countdown continues.
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0: We're counting down the hottest hits in the nation on American Top 40. I'm Casey Kasem, and the countdown continues.
1: Number 21.
0: Up two notches, here's Twisted Sister with a song that's become an in-concert anthem for all their fans.

We're Not Gonna Take It. The five-man band from the New York City area formed back in 1976 sang it. Twisted Sister at number 21, moving up two notches. From Hollywood, this is Casey Kasem. The countdown doesn't stop till we get to number one. At number 20, falling nine notches this week, here's the Canadian from Montreal, Corey Hart and Sunglasses at Night.

0: The first chart single and a recent top 10 record by Corey Hart out of Canada. He's at number 20 this week, falling 9 notches with a song he wrote titled Sunglasses at Night, as the countdown continues.
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0: I'm Casey Kasem. Here's a supergroup who've been charting now for 15 years. Their earlier hits include number one smashes like I Want You Back and I'll Be There. Later hits include Dancing Machine and Shake Your Body Down to the Ground. The current hit by these brothers climbs 3 notches to number 19 with lead vocals by Michael and Jermaine Jackson, The Jacksons with Torture.

0: Survey song number 19, moving up three notches, fifth week in the countdown. The Jacksons and Torture from their LP, Victory. A listener in Alabama is wondering whatever happened to that popular disco act called the Village People. Well, we went looking and found that the Village People have gone through a lot of changes. They've even tried going new wave. Details coming up.
1: The hits from coast to coast.
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1: Top 40. These are the most popular songs in the land as ranked by Billboard magazine. After 2 weeks at number 12, the first solo hit for Peter Wolf drops to number 18.

American Top 40 at number 18, falling six notches with his first solo chart single. It's Lights Out. Now, let's find out whatever happened to the village people. That's what listener Amanda Ray in Cottonwood, Alabama wrote in to ask about. So, we checked it out. Back in the late 70s, the village people were riding high on the top of the disco wave. They broke into the top 40 with Macho Man. Then followed that with two more danceable novelty hits, a number two smash called YMCA, and a number three hit called In the Navy. And their high-energy shows and individual costumes where they dress like an Indian, a construction worker, a cowboy, a biker, a soldier, and a policeman had them filling concert arenas around the country. But by the early 80s, the disco craze was on the wane, and the novelty of the village people began to wear off. They starred in a movie called Can't Stop the Music. It wasn't successful. So the village people tried a change of image. They adopted a sort of new wave, new romantic image, dressing in bright exotic costumes reminiscent of Adam Ant, and wearing lots of strange white face makeup and eyeshadow. They recorded a new album called

0: a renaissance. But that image didn't work for him. Few weeks ago, we spoke to the management of the Village People, and they told us there were still three original members of the group left. Alex Briley, the GI, Felipe Rose, the Indian, and Glenn Hughes, the biker. And they said the Village People are currently in England recording a new album where they're going back to their original sound and their original image, only not quite as wild as they used to be. And that's what happened to the Village People. And the countdown continues on American Top 40.
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0: The five-man San Francisco band Night Ranger move up two notches with When You Close Your Eyes.

0: Mike Granger on American Top 40 from the LP Midnight Madness. When you close your eyes, 8th week in the survey, moving up 2 notches to number 17. 16 big ones to number 1 as the countdown continues.
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0: Every week, American Top 40 is heard in the 50 states and around the world on great radio stations like B98, KPBZ, Kalispell, Montana, K100, Hopkinsville, Kentucky, and commercial radio, Hong Kong. Here's the 24-year-old singer born and raised in Detroit, lives in New York City now, bills herself by her first name only, Madonna. She climbs 8 notches to number 16 with Lucky Star.

fourth week in the countdown. Now at number 16, moving up 8 notches, Madonna. She sang it and she wrote it. Lucky Star. Every week, based on Billboard's national survey of record sales and radio station airplay, we count down the most popular songs in America. My name's Casey Kasem, and the countdown doesn't stop till we get to number one. Here's Jermaine Jackson at number 15 again this week with Dynamite.

0: Jermaine Jackson on American Top 40 at number 15, same position as last week with Dynamite from the LP, Jermaine Jackson. We're counting down to the recent number one smash, whose music video has more guest celebrities on camera than any other video we've seen. And each celebrity speaks the same dialogue. One word. Details coming up.
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7: Mitchell's only live on local color radar weather. Says mostly cloudy, chance of showers, low of 61 degrees with light east winds becoming southeast overnight. Monday, mix of clouds and sunshine, chance of sprinkles in the afternoon, high of 75, south winds up to 20 miles an hour, gusting up to 30 miles an hour. Monday night, cloudy, showers likely, slight chance of a thunderstorm overnight, low of 61 degrees, breezy. Tuesday, showers likely, maybe a thunderstorm.

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0: Here's the band from Chicago, based in Los Angeles for the past 15 years. They're the supergroup Chicago, and they have 5 number one albums to prove it. Up 6 notches with Hard Habit to Break.

Chicago at number 14 with their 25th top 40 hit, It's Hard Habit to Break. Now, we're up to the recent number one song, whose music video is the most star-studded video we've seen yet. In this video, there are guest appearances by more than a dozen stars of television, the movies, and pop music. And how do these celebrities get into the video? Well, the artist whose song it is just asked some of his show business neighbors and acquaintances if they wanted to have some fun. And the ones who said yes and appear in the video are, in order of appearance, Chevy Chase, Irene Cara, comedian John Candy, TV star Melissa Gilbert, musician Ollie Brown, actor Jeffrey Tambor from Hill Street Blues, actor George Wendt from Cheers, writer and comedian Al Franken, Danny DeVito of Taxi, Carly Simon, Peter Falk, and Terry Garr. And these celebrities all say just one word in the video. The same word. A word that was number one for 3 weeks. This week, it's a number 13 in the countdown. Here's Ray Parker Jr. with the Smash title song from the Smash hit movie, Ghostbusters.

0: ain't afraid of no ghosts. Ray Parker Jr. on American Top 40 at number 13, falling four notches with the recent number one song, Ghostbusters. Last year, the rock and roll wedding of 1983 was held in New York City. It was rock star studded. The best man was Bruce Springsteen, and the minister was the rock and roll legend who became famous singing Wop Bop-a-Loo-Wop, a Wop Bam Boom. Details coming up.
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0: Once a week with AT40, and you know how your favorite songs are doing across the USA. Like the recent number three smash by superstar Lionel Richie. At number 12 this week, here's Stuck on You.

Lionel Richie with a pop, soul, and country hit. At number 12 this week, falling 7 notches, Stuck on You. Now on American Top 40, the story of the rock and roll wedding of last year. The wedding was held in New York City. The groom was a rock guitarist, Stephen Van Zandt, who's a former member of Bruce Springsteen's E Street Band. The bride was Maureen Santoro, a former dancer with the New York City Ballet. And the best man was the boss himself, Bruce Springsteen. You see, besides playing in Bruce's band, Steve Van Zandt has been friends with Bruce for more than 20 years. So, who else would he ask to be his best man? But that's not all there was to this wedding. The presiding minister is a real legend. The man who became famous singing hits like Tutti Frutti and Good Golly Miss Molly, the great Little Richard. And this was the first wedding Little Richard performed as a minister. And the word is that his performance was every bit as flamboyant as his rock and roll days. Addressing the bride and groom, he said, "Now, Maureen, will your smile be your man's greeting card whenever he comes home?" And on the wedding went. Bruce Springsteen says he kind of got that long, tall Sally tone in his voice near the end. Among the guests at the wedding were film director Martin Scorsese and 1960s singing star Gary U.S. Bonds. And right after the ceremony, the bridal couple were serenaded by 60s recording star Percy Sledge, who sang his number one smash of 1966, the classic When a Man Loves a Woman. It was a real soulful rock and roll wedding all around. The best man for newlyweds Maureen and Stephen Van Zandt is in our countdown this week. Here's Bruce, I've Got the Ring Springsteen at number 11 with Cover Me.

0: Me from the LP Born in the USA. My name's Casey Kasem. This is American Top 40. Our countdown of the most popular hits in the USA continues in a moment. We have the 10 biggest hits coming right up.
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2: Now on with our countdown to the 40 biggest hits in the USA. I'm Casey Kasem, this is American Top 40, and we're on our way to the number one song in the land.
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2: Climbing three notches, the first Top 40 hit for the English trio, Bananarama becomes their first Top 10 hit, Cruel Summer.

Bananarama with the first of the 10 hottest songs in the USA this week. They move up 3 notches with Cruel Summer. This next song makes the biggest move within the countdown, leaping a powerful 9 notches to number 9. It's the latest smash by superstar Stevie Wonder. I just called to say I love you.

0: biggest moving record within the countdown from the LP The Woman in Red soundtrack, Stevie Wonder, and I Just Called to Say I Love You. It moves 9 notches to number 9 in our countdown. Coming up, a long-distance dedication from a boy in Texas who was under peer pressure to do what he felt was wrong.
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0: AT40 originates in Hollywood. Moving up 2 notches, here's the first hit song for singer and percussionist Sheila E., originally from Oakland, California. She's at number 8 with the title song from her album, The Glamorous Life.

0: She wrote it, co-produced it, and she sings it. The Glamorous Life by Sheila E. 10th week in the countdown, it moves from number 10 to number 8. This is American Top 40 in Hollywood. I'm Casey Kasem. Now, we're up to our long-distance dedication. This one has a bittersweet quality to it. It's from a young man in San Antonio, Texas, who had an experience that hurt, but left him feeling good about himself. He writes, "Dear Casey, just about a year ago, some swimmers from Houston came to train with our club. My teammates and I were excited about that. Things went great until, on the third day, most of the other guys decided to cut practice. The plan was to go out, drink some beer, and see a few movies. I knew down deep that it was not right. It finally came to the point where I was the only person against going. Although it was hard to say no, I somehow did it. As a result, the guys from Houston, along with my teammates, hurt me. Not physically, but by destroying something of mine. It may sound silly because it was only a towel, but I was proud of it because on that towel was the name of our team. It had been a gift from my brother, and my teammates knew how much I treasured it. I became very depressed during the days that followed, and I contemplated quitting swimming. But it was at this time I heard a song that helped me realize I had nothing to be ashamed of. Casey, would you please play for all the other people out there who try to resist peer pressure the song My Way? It's my hope that they will come to understand that the decisions they make are the right ones. Signed, Scott." Okay, Scott, here's your long-distance dedication.
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0: from 1977, that's Elvis Presley with My Way, a long-distance dedication from Scott in San Antonio to anybody who's ever been pressured to do what he knew was not right. And the countdown continues on American Top 40.
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0: Shooting at the walls of heartache, here's Scandal featuring Patti Smyth. They climb a notch with The Warrior.

0: Scandal featuring Patti Smyth, the Warrior on American Top 40 at number 7, moving up a notch, third week in the top 10. A listener in the Philippines wants to know if any Oriental performers have ever hit our top 40. The answer is yes. A lot of Asian artists have hit the top 40. Singers and musicians with racial origins in China, Japan, and the Philippines. Details coming up.
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0: 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Holding at number 6 this week, here's the current hit by Huey Lewis and the News, If This Is It.

0: number 6 again this week. Huey Lewis and the News on American Top 40 with If This Is It. Now, let's answer that question about Oriental artists on the American charts. A listener in the Philippines, Vernon Tapala, in Quezon City, wants to know if Oriental singers or musicians have ever hit our top 40. The answer is yes. At least 3 Asian nations have put their sons and daughters on our record surveys. From the Philippines came the Rockefellers, a father and his 4 sons who hit the top 40 with a song called Killer Joe. The San Francisco group Fanny consists of 4 women, 2 of whom are of Filipino descent. And Asian American Larry Ramos of the Association is part Filipino and part Chinese. Also of Chinese descent is 1/2 the comedy team of Cheech and Chong, Chinese-American Tommy Chong. One of Air Supply's lead guitarists, Rex Goh, is also Chinese. And so are the 2 women and 6 men who backed up Liz Damon in the Orient Express. Japanese star Kyu Sakamoto had a number 1 song in the U.S. called Sukiyaki. Also from Japan was the female duo called Pink Lady. An American woman from Hawaii who was part Japanese hit number 1 with If I Can't Have You, Yvonne Elliman. And the most famous of all Asians or artists of Asian descent to make the top 40 is the widow of Beatle John Lennon, Japanese-American Yoko Ono. She performed on some hits with John, billed as the Plastic Ono Band. And there's your answer, Vernon. We've had artists in the top 40 who are Oriental or of Oriental descent from China, Japan, and the Philippines. Thanks for sending in the question. Now, on with the countdown.
1: Number 5.
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0: Who's going to pay attention to your dreams? Who's going to plug their ears when you scream? From the LP Heartbeat City, that's Drive by the Cars. At number 5, moving up 2 notches as the countdown continues.
1: The hits from coast to coast.
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9: Mitchell's only live and local color radar weather says mostly cloudy. Chance of showers, low of 61 degrees with light east winds becoming southeast overnight. Monday, mix of clouds and sunshine. Chance of sprinkles in the afternoon, high of 75. South winds up to 20 miles an hour, gusting up to 30 miles an hour. Monday night, cloudy, showers likely, slight chance of a thunderstorm overnight, low of 61 degrees, breezy. Tuesday, showers likely, maybe a thunderstorm in the morning, a high around 70 degrees and breezy. And Wednesday, a mix of clouds and sunshine with a high around 70 degrees.

Tina Turner, after three consecutive weeks at number one, falls to number four in our survey with What's Love Got to Do with It? Now, as we get set to hear the three biggest hits in the land, let's check out the top of Billboard's other charts. Number one on the album chart is Purple Rain by Prince. Number one on the country chart, Let's Chase Each Other Around the Room by Merle Haggard. Number one on the soul chart, Caribbean Queen by Billy Ocean. And at the number three spot for the third straight week, here's Cyndi Lauper. She bop.

0: At number three for a third week in a row, She Bop by Cyndi Lauper. Nowadays, it's common for a band seeking a recording contract to submit a videotape of themselves instead of an audio tape. Well, there's a man in the survey who led the first band ever to do that. An English band who in 1976 got their first contract through a video demo. Details and his number one solo hit are coming up.
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0: 2 weeks away from reaching the countdown. 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
2: I'm Casey Kasem. From the number one album in the land, Purple Rain, here's Prince climbing two notches with Let's Go Crazy.

that's a mighty long time. But I'm here to tell you, there's something else. The afterworld. A world of never-ending happiness. You can always see the sun. Day or night.

Moving up two more notches to number two in our countdown, Let's Go Crazy by Prince and the Revolution. Now, we're up to the new number one song on American Top 40 and the story of the first band to get a recording contract with a video demo. You know, these days it's pretty common for a band seeking a recording contract to submit a video as well as an audio demo of their songs. Some bands submit only a video. Well, someone had to do it first. It happened in 1976 in London. The band who did it were The Babies. It wasn't something they consciously planned from the start. It was more of an act of desperation. The former lead singer and bass player told us, "No one was interested in us. We couldn't get signed because they'd hear the name Babies and think we were like Mickey Mouse and his friends, you know, Pluto and Donald. They wouldn't even listen to a band called The Babies." End of quote. Well, The Babies teamed up with producer Mike Mansfield and filmed themselves performing their songs. And they submitted that video demo on a video cassette to Chrysalis Records. The label executives heard and saw what The Babies were all about. A bona fide rock band. They liked what they heard and saw and signed them up. Well, The Babies had 8 chart hits and 3 top 40s. Then in 1981, the group broke up. But they blazed a trail as the first band to get a recording contract because of a video demo. The former leader, bassist, and lead singer of The Babies is in our countdown with his first top 40 solo hit. And this week, that top 40 solo hit becomes number one. The new number one song in the USA is by a former member of The Babies, John Waite. And the song is Missing You.

John Waite on American Top 40 with the new number one song in the USA, Missing You. And there you have them, the 40 most popular records in America, determined by Billboard magazine for the week ending September 22nd, 1984. American Top 40 is produced in Hollywood by ABC Watermark. Executive producer, Tom Rounds. Producer, Don Bastani. With Merrill Schindler, Matt Wilson, Daryl Morton, Dana Schwarzwalder, Joel Salkowitz, Alan Kaltman, Guy Aoki, Mike Williams, Stu Jacobs, and Ron Shapiro. I'm Casey Kasem. Join me next week, and again, we'll count down the 40 most popular songs.

0: 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Till then, keep your feet on the ground and keep reaching for the stars.
1: 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Special thanks to Kalila Dawkins, Rob Durkee, Pete Battistini, Scott Lakefield, Mike Savage, Michael Cross, Dave Nunez, and of course, the legend where the countdown began, Casey Kasem.
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14: Hey, everybody! Welcome to the Beatles Show. I'm Casey Petrowski. Alan Alda is not only a brilliant actor, director, writer, he's also an excellent career planner. He knew that after starring in the hilarious and important beyond that sitcom, and it probably demeans the show by calling it that, talking about MASH, Alan was wise enough to know that he would never again equal the success of that series on any level, so he didn't try. He never came back to series television again. A lot of other people from huge series tried to do that and failed. Mary Tyler Moore, Shelley Long, even Robin Williams among them. But if you're a rock star, part of a huge band, and that band breaks up, what do you do? Unlike somebody from television, you can't try movies or Broadway, or directing or producing. You make music. Do you quit in your early 30s, just do gigs with your friends for the rest of your life? No, you try to continue your career. Only from that point on, you're doing it alone. As tough as the music business is anyway, you now have to deal with your work being continually compared to what your band did. Granted, the fact that you were in that band to begin with opened doors for you, but that might only set you up for failure. Well, those last two paragraphs pretty much describe what each of the Beatles were looking at after April 10, 1970, the day Paul, self-servingly, let the world know that the band had split. So each of them had to move ahead on their own, with the possibilities and the pitfalls of doing that. The chance for recognition apart from the band and creative freedom and the expectations of fans and critics for you to do on your own what you and your three bandmates did together. And the lack of cover the Beatles always enjoyed when you didn't. Still, John, Paul, George, and Ringo each have had enviable careers on their own. They each have had 4 number one singles, Paul with more than that, of course, and they all had at least 1 number one album. And even many of their albums that didn't reach number one were creative successes. Now, Nick DeRizzo, assistant managing editor of that great rock website, Ultimate Classic Rock, took it upon himself to decide which of those albums succeeded the most in that regard, and which didn't. And he put together a list of the first 65 solo studio albums from the Beatles, ranking them from worst to best. His words, not mine. We've taken the top 25 from his list, and we've been playing them back for you over the last two shows, and are going to wrap it up during this hour as we give you the rest of the Beatles' top 25 solo albums, according to Ultimate Classic Rock. And our march up to number one continues with number 9. Surprisingly, not a Lennon album, but he is part of it, along with Paul and George, all three there in support of Ringo.

After 3.5 years of the Beatles being apart, fans were pumped at the prospect of a new album, one that would bear Ringo's name, one to which all four would contribute. Though not altogether on any one track, but I'll always believe that Paul is somewhere and I'm the greatest. With that kind of buzz going on in advance of the record coming out, the Ringo album was guaranteed to be a huge success, which it was, even if it wasn't a very good album and was much more than that. Great songs from, among others, everyone in the band. Great performances on the LP that walked the line very successfully between being the Beatles and being Ringo on his own. Nick had this to say about the LP. Quote, "Star, the ultimate glue guy, orchestrated the closest thing we ever got to a Beatles reunion, and together they created his best-selling album. Home to a pair of chart-topping songs, Ringo featured game contributions from his old pal, George on Photograph and You and Me, Babe, John on the superlative I'm the Greatest, Paul on 6 O'Clock, and the whole project completed with a cover that brought to mind that classic Sgt. Pepper's Lonely Hearts Club Band. Then it's number 8, the solo LP that opened the doors to all the others."

0: Yes, Ringo's album of standards, Sentimental Journey, came out 3 weeks earlier, and George's Wonderwall and Electronic Sounds and John's three ridiculous spoken word albums with Yoko all came before it. But Paul's first self-named LP was the beginning of the solo era for the Beatles. It was uneven, occasionally brilliant, too frequently mediocre, and sometimes head-shakingly confusing to hear such non-appealing, self-indulgent stuff from a guy who had the best ear on the Beatles for writing the most accessible music in the business and would push the others in the band to do the same thing. Yet the best moments on the LP were so good, Maybe I'm Amazed, Junk, even Every Night, with Paul borrowing the chorus from You Never Give Me Your Money, that you'd overlook the album's multiple shortcomings to enjoy the moments of McCartney at his best, sadly, without the rest of the band there with him. And UCR's Nick DiRiso had some thoughts on McCartney, the album, too. Quote, "This organic, home-recorded aside sounds like what it is, someone trying to work out his own sound. And it's that enduring magic. McCartney emerged from rock's biggest band a little unsure of things. He occasionally sounds like a reasonable facsimile of his hit-making self, and Maybe I'm Amazed than Every Night, but more often he's reaching for other parts of his muse, and that makes McCartney, the album, utterly fascinating." We'll see how lucky number 7 is when we get back from this. The countdown continues here on The Beatles Show. I'm Casey Petrowski.
1: Mitchell's only live and local color radar weather says mostly cloudy. Chance of showers, low of 61 degrees with light east winds becoming southeast overnight. Monday, mix of clouds and sunshine. Chance of sprinkles in the afternoon, high of 75. South winds up to 20 miles an hour, gusting up to 30 miles an hour. Monday night, cloudy. Showers likely. Slight chance of a thunderstorm overnight, low of 61 degrees. Breezy. Tuesday, showers likely. Maybe a thunderstorm in the morning, a high around 70 degrees and breezy. And Wednesday, a mix of clouds and sunshine with a high around 70 degrees.
0: This is The Beatles Show. I'm Casey Petrowski. Next, it's number 7, and it's George trying to do the impossible.

How do you follow an incomparable work? Francis Ford Coppola followed The Godfather with Godfather Part II, which I didn't think was as good a film. Not enough story, but it did win the Best Picture Oscar. But it's rare for a playwright to come up with one classic story after another, or an author that has a book that takes the world by storm after writing another with the same impact. Even the Beatles, together, yeah. After Rubber Soul came Revolver. After Revolver came Pepper. Then the White Album. Then Abbey Road. Then who knows how many more would have come after that. But the guys on their own? They basically hit their peak in terms of a single work by the end of 1973. With Ringo, it was the album he named after himself. With Paul, it was Band on the Run. With John, it was Plastic Ono Band. All these decades later, each of those albums are still seen as the best work coming from that particular Beatle. Well, it was the same with George. Nothing he would do would approach All Things Must Pass. And yes, that perception has been partially based on the magnitude of that project. A box set, 50 years before they became fashionable. 3 discs full of music. Virtually anything George would release as its follow-up would suffer in comparison. But I've always felt that living in the material world wasn't even close. If Harrison really did have 30 to 40 songs left over from his days with the Beatles, where the hell were they? What we got was an album that was too preachy, too ballad-laden, and devoid of hits. I didn't even think that Give Me Love, Give Me Peace on Earth was that strong a track. Not strong enough to be a number one, anyway. Still, coming off All Things Must Pass, and another number one, and another box set, Harrison's Concert for Bangladesh, people were probably going to buy George's next LP, no matter what. That this would be his last number one album probably told the story. Some people were as disappointed as I was, and a new Harrison LP would no longer be an automatic buy for them. But critics still found gold in the LP, and Nick DiRiso is one of them. Here's what he had to say about it. Quote, after the Beatles split, Harrison made a stirring case for his own emerging skills as a songwriter and performing artist. He started by topping both the U.S. and U.K. charts with 1970's All Things Must Pass, then returned with a similar

similarly impressive, though sometimes a touch too similar album, which had an impish original working title of The Magic Is Here Again. Next, we go on to number 6, Paul McCartney, and one of his 3 albums in our top 6.

0: The album was Chaos and Creation in the Backyard. Now, we've already explained the story behind Chaos and Creation. Paul was looking for a producer who could contemporize his sound. George Martin recommended Nile Godrich, who'd won Grammys for his work with Radiohead. Godrich came on board, wouldn't let Paul's touring band come into the studio with him, and told McCartney to lose the songs he thought were cliched, overly sentimental, or subpar. And those words came from a piece on Godrich from NPR. Well, Paul might not have liked working that way, but the record got a Grammy nomination for Album of the Year, and Godrich got a nomination for Producer of the Year. That led to the perception that the success of Chaos and Creation was more the work of Godrich than McCartney, and I would bet that that didn't sit very well with Paul. Regardless, the album was a major success for McCartney. I could never really get into it, too many ballads, but I don't argue that it was a fine piece of work, and Nick DiRiso agrees with me. Quote, a typically winking McCartney made his most serious and most unfussy LP ever with Chaos and Creation. That consistency in tone and quality might lead to distraction for those enamored with his more obvious quirks, but Chaos only grows into a richer experience with subsequent listens. The result is not only a modern period success, it's one of McCartney's very best albums from any era. The top five among the Beatles' solo albums await. A few words, then you'll hear them as we bring you more of The Beatles Show. I'm Casey Petrowski.
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2: This is the Beatles Show. I'm Casey Petrowski. How many solo Beatle albums do you have? Well, I think I have them all in one way or another. On CD, on my computer. I may even still have some on vinyl. It's probably the same with you. So which of all those do you like the best? Well, I'll make it easy for you. Give me the 25 you like the best. And really, that is easy because you don't have to pick just one. I don't know how easy it was for Nick DiRiso, assistant managing editor for UCR, Ultimate Classic Rock, but he did it. In fact, he ranked all of the first 65 studio albums from John, Paul, George, and Ringo from worst to best. And we've taken the top 25 of those and have been playing them for you over the course of the last 2.5 shows. And we finish things up with this half as we bring you the rest of the Beatles' top 25 solo albums. And into the top 5 we go with John's second studio album.

It is a bit of a contradiction that Lennon's attempt to move, pretty obviously, back into the mainstream, compared to Plastic Ono Band, would be so heavily Beatle-tinged. George would play on nearly half the album. Three of the songs had their beginnings while the band was still together, and in fact, the Beatles did bare-bones run-through of two of them, Give Me Some Truth and Jealous Guy, when that was still known as Child of Nature, and a couple of other songs that seemed to have referenced Paul, but not in a good way, including the all-too-obvious How Do You Sleep? Still, even with those Beatle connections, Imagine was no match for Plastic Ono Band. On the basis of pure theatrics, maybe no album from anybody can compare to P.O.B. In spite of

That album's success and Plastic Ono Band nearly got to number one, Lennon decided to take his next album closer to the mainstream. Did it work? Well, there were more pop-oriented songs, but the overall material was weaker, and only because it wasn't such an audio multi-car freeway crash. And of course, the idea of Lennon deciding to make more accessible music with his Imagine LP is almost laughable when you consider what he would give us next. Here's what Nick DiRiso had to say about the Imagine LP. Quote, "In the decades since the arrival of this project, most of its legacy is telescoped around the title track. But there is more to this than Imagine. Lennon asked probing questions on How and Give Me Some Truth. He offered grinding rock on It's So Hard and delicate admissions on Oh My Love. The jaunty Crippled Inside belied its heartfelt lyrics, while How Do You Sleep delivered a sharp jab at Paul McCartney. Then there was Jealous Guy, an instance of nearly unmatched fragility. It's become one of the most covered of Lennon's solo tracks. And on to our top four, and number four is one of a couple of surprises I'm finding as we head to number one. Later.

Well, what negative things can you say about Band on the Run? Okay, worrying and hurrying are out of cadence in Mrs. Vanderbilt. As the old saying goes, the emphasis was on the wrong syllable. Picasso's last word is too long. Denny Lane's No Words isn't strong enough to be a part of the album. Helen Wheels is cliched junk and was added to the American LP only because it preceded it as a single. And that's about it. And the recurring musical themes struck too close to Abbey Road, too. I referred to the LP as the Paul McCartney album people had been waiting for since he broke up the Beatles. Maybe I'm underestimating the emotional trauma that the end of the group laid on Paul. But look, John, George, and Ringo each gave us their most acclaimed work right out of the box. For Paul, it took 5

five albums before he hit his groove. Band on the Run gave him two massive singles, not counting Hell on Wheels, and there were probably three or four others, which wasn't the case with his other classic albums, Tug of War, Flaming Pie, Memory Almost Full, and even London Town. Difference being that in 1973, albums that produced multiple huge singles were viewed in that light. Albums that came just a few years after were viewed as the sum total of their contents. I think it could be argued that any of the albums I mentioned, maybe all of them, could be seen as stronger, as long players, than Band on the Run. But Band on the Run came out at a time and in an environment where it would be seen as a non-parallel work, McCartney's best, which would be sealed in stone from that moment to this, and probably forever. Now, Nick DiRiso from Ultimate Classic Rock and his thoughts on the LP. Quote, in an enduring triumph, McCartney skillfully weaves his desire to break free of the Beatles with an age-old outsider's mythology. This restlessness, a sense of destiny unfulfilled, pushed McCartney to new creative places, and he takes advantage of every tool in his pop music shed. Few McCartney albums have held together so well, and fewer still showcase as many strengths so successfully. Then on to number three, and the other part of that surprise that I was talking about.

To me, it was a surprise that Nick actually ranked Ram over Band on the Run, but as you'll hear, he has his reasons. To me, no album he would record would better demonstrate Paul McCartney at his best, and at his worst, than Ram. And I still wonder where he got that name. You had songs like Dear Boy, admittedly pure confection, but a McCartney specialty, and here, done to perfection. And Ram On, absolutely adorable, and a Beatle reference to boot. McCartney's stage name on the Beatles tour with Johnny Gentle was Paul Ramone. But much as I love those two songs, and I absolutely love both of them, I can't get past the flaws on the album overall. Long-Haired Lady was way, way, way too long. Monkberry Moon Delight, again, too long with way too stupid lyrics. Smile Away. While Lennon and Harrison were speaking to the world about its issues and personal issues too, McCartney here was singing about smelly feet. Too Many People and Backseat of My Car were songs in search of a proper ending, and Uncle Albert, Admiral Halsey was a huge medley for grade schoolers. All stuff he'd never get away with if he wanted the Beatles to record those songs, but then again, that's something he realized he could do on his own, and that may have been some kind of unconscious motivation that once he would break up the Beatles, he would keep them broken up. For me, about Ram, a few good moments and far more others that frustrated the hell out of me, because I knew Paul could do better and because I'd already heard him do it. And here's Nick DeRizzo's opinion of the album. Quote, Ram keeps rising in estimation, particularly with fans who now recognize it as an overlooked precursor to the ongoing handmade pop era. It's Band on the Run without the tight musical and thematic focus, and Ram is better for it. Fascinatingly unedited and ultimately misjudged.

0: judged in its time, the album never sits still for very long, and it also rarely stumbles. McCartney was bursting with his post-Beatle ideas, and they gave Ram the kind of dizzying momentum that makes it his most representative solo work. The top two are next as we wrap up our countdown of the Beatles' top 25 solo albums here on The Beatles Show. I'm Casey Petrowski.
1: Mitchell's only live on local color radar weather says mostly cloudy. Chance of showers, low of 61 degrees with light east winds becoming southeast overnight. Monday, mix of clouds and sunshine. Chance of sprinkles in the afternoon, high of 75. South winds up to 20 miles an hour, gusting up to 30 miles an hour. Monday night, cloudy. Showers likely. Slight chance of a thunderstorm overnight, low of 61 degrees. Breezy. Tuesday, showers likely. Maybe a thunderstorm in the morning, a high around 70 degrees and breezy. And Wednesday, a mix of clouds and sunshine with a high around 70 degrees.
0: This is The Beatles Show. I'm Casey Petrowski. Next, number two, John Lennon gets honest to an extreme.

You probably know that for the Cold Turkey single, John and Yoko were going to use their own skull x-rays as the pictures on their respective sides of that 45's picture sleeve. I don't know who deep sixed the idea, but you never saw that one in the stores. Instead, he let us look inside his head musically, the first studio album he would do without the Beatles. Plastic Ono Band remains the most bipolar album in the history of rock and roll. In Mother, he's screaming for his parents that abandoned him. Later, with Love, he would tell us that love is you and me. He would tell the world that everything would be all right and hold on, and reject virtually everything he or anyone else holds dear in the song that we played for you, God. I've never had the experience of watching someone have an emotional breakdown in front of me, but we all got the chance to listen to one with Plastic Ono Band. Yet, Lennon was such a genius that he was able to summon all that pain, all that anger, all that depression into a stunning work that no one before or since has been able to duplicate. A work that has to be heard to be believed. And Nick Rizzo had some thoughts on Plastic Ono Band, too. Quote, "Disillusionment with a decade, a band, and a youth now being left behind erupted in a scalding series of songs. Lennon didn't simply take parting shots. He lashed out, tearing to shreds everything in which he once placed his faith. It was often painful to hear, but Lennon's confrontations with its demons and heroes continue to resonate with anyone who ever struggled with these emotions, and a tough backing group matches them, punch for punch." And here's Nick's choice for the best of all Beatles solo albums. Nick's choice, and pretty much everyone else's.

0: Well, generally, when you look at any list of the best solo albums from the Beatles, it comes down to something like a Beatles Blessed Trinity. Band on the Run, Plastic Ono Band, All Things Must Pass, with Harrison's masterpiece, usually coming out on top. Well, with all the songs he'd written which John, Paul, and George Martin rejected, Harrison could certainly choose the pick of the litter, much as he would do 30 years later, with Brainwashed. Magnificent work, wonderful lyrics, beautiful tunes. If he hadn't proven that he was John and Paul's equal before All Things Must Pass, there could be little doubt thereafter. Problem was, of course, that with the work that had the magnitude of All Things Must Pass, more than with Plastic Ono Band, Band on the Run, or Ringo, is that George had set a benchmark that would be impossible for him to reach again. And he underscored that with a follow-up that was another three-disc set, the concert for Bangladesh. The aftermath of that concert, a troubled marriage, health issues, and probably too much drugs and drink, and ultimately, a disenchantment with the music business that would seemingly exceed his disenchantment with the Beatles, would sabotage the momentum and the goodwill that no other Beatle had enjoyed once the group split. But nothing could tarnish his real solo debut, and that album would spend more time at number one than any of the other 64 albums that Nick profiled. His number one choice, All Things Must Pass, and here's Nick giving us his reasons. Quote, asked what he thought of his monumental Spectorized debut during a remastering session years later, Harrison simply said, too much echo. By then, an American publishing company had won a $600,000 judgment after claiming that the chart-topping My Sweet Lord sounded too much like the early 60s hit, He's So Fine. Still, nothing could mask the creative triumph that is All Things Must Pass, as George Harrison fully emerged from the long shadow of Lennon and McCartney. If he never did another solo thing, with All Things Must Pass, Harrison's legend would have already been secured. So that is Nick DeRizzo's choices for the Beatles' top 25 solo albums. Didn't hear your favorite among them? Well, some of mine are missing too. And it only goes to show just how many albums from John, Paul, George, and Ringo alone belong in that two dozen, plus one. That's it for this edition of The Beatles Show. Our webmistress is Lizanne Donahue. We have a tie for number one as to who's best at getting out the information on The Beatles Show. It's Lizanne, and it's Shane Ray, the man of the moment, every moment, at the FM voice of Hendricks County, 98.9 WYRZ. And you can find out why by looking at their posts on Facebook and on X. And our website is number one, too, and if only because it's the only one we got. The URL for that is thebeatlesshow.net. And we're looking for email number one from you. 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Until next time, I'm Casey Petrowski. Thanks for listening. Nergis Glompum.
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2: Hello again and welcome to American Top 40. My name's Casey Kasem and I'm all set to count down the biggest hits in the USA. First off, I want to say thank you to Charlie Van Dyke for taking care of the countdown last week. Every week, Billboard magazine checks radio stations and record stores across the land to find the 100 most popular songs. We take the 40 off the top and count them down to number one. Let's warm up with a recap of last week's top three. Last week's number three song was this boppin' hit.

the number three song in the land last week, She Bop by Cyndi Lauper. I'm Casey Kasem. This is American Top 40, and we're reviewing last week's top three. And the

Englishman, John Waite, and Missing You, the number two song last week on American Top 40. I'm Casey Kasem. We're recapping last week's top three. And the smash at number one was this song.

What's Love Got to Do With It by Tina Turner, the number one song in the USA last week. It's been at number one for 3 weeks now. Does it hold on to the top spot? We'll find out at the end of this week's survey. I'm Casey Kasem, this is American Top 40, and our countdown begins in a moment.

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0: Leading off the survey is the latest hit by Sheena. Not Sheena of the Jungle, but Sheena of Scotland. This is her ninth top 40 hit here in America, and it debuts at number 40 this week. Sheena Easton with Strut.

25-year-old Sheena Easton debuting at number 40 with her latest hit titled Strut. I'm Casey Kasem. This is American Top 40 in Hollywood. And here's another debut, the first solo hit for former Styx member Dennis DeYoung. He comes in at number 39 with Desert Moon. Is this

0: Dennis DeYoung of Styx on American Top 40. His first big solo hit comes in at number 39, a debut song, and it's titled Desert Moon. As the countdown continues.
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2: 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From his album, 1100 Bel Air Place, currently in the top 10 on the album chart, here's Julio Iglesias in his duet with Diana Ross at number 38 with All of You.

0: Iglesias and Diana Ross on American Top 40. Their first chart single together falls from 25 to 38 in the countdown. All of you. There's an English superstar in the survey who does part-time work. The same kind of work done by Kenny Rogers, Willie Nelson, and Brooke Shields. All because of a man named Strauss. Details coming up.
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0: Billboard ranks them and AT40 counts them down. I'm Casey Kasem.
1: Number 37.
0: Climbing two notches with his fourth Top 40 hit here in the USA, Englishman Billy Idol, Flesh for Fantasy.

Survey song number 37, moving up two notches, second week in the countdown. Flesh for Fantasy, Billy Idol on American Top 40. Now we're up to the superstar who's done the same kind of part-time work as Kenny Rogers, Willie Nelson, and Deborah Harry of Blondie. He's Elton John. And when I add Brooke Shields to that list, you know it isn't a singing job they have in common. What they all do or have done is to sell blue jeans. Both Willie Nelson and Kenny Rogers have their own line of jeans. Brooke Shields became very well known for the magazine and television ads that she did for Calvin Klein jeans. And Deborah Harry, when she was singing with Blondie, advertised a Gloria Vanderbilt line of jeans. For years, blue jeans have been a fashion statement here in the USA and around the world for that matter. New brands seem to appear every day. But when Levi Strauss made and sold that first pair of jeans 130 years ago, it wasn't to somebody looking for fashion. The first person to wear a pair of jeans was a California gold miner who needed a rugged pair of work pants that wouldn't rip when he stuffed tools and nuggets into the pockets. Jeans have come a long way since then. And the latest superstar to endorse a pair is Elton John for Sasson jeans. He's even changed the line of his song, Sad Songs Say So Much, to Sasson's Say So Much. And that company is sponsoring Elton's current concert tour. They've got him all sewed up. At number 36 this week with his current hit, Elton John with Who Wears These Shoes?

0: Here's These Shoes, debuted last week at number 40, now at number 36 in our survey. Elton John, one of 12 foreign acts in our countdown this week, as the countdown continues.
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4: Mitchell's only live on local color radar weather says mostly cloudy. Chance of showers, low of 61 degrees with light east winds becoming southeast overnight. Monday, mix of clouds and sunshine. Chance of sprinkles in the afternoon, high of 75. South winds up to 20 miles an hour, gusting up to 30 miles an hour. Monday night, cloudy. Showers likely, slight chance of a thunderstorm overnight, low of 61 degrees, breezy. Tuesday, showers likely, maybe a thunderstorm in the morning, high around 70 degrees and breezy. And Wednesday, a mix of clouds and sunshine with a high around 70 degrees.
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0: We're coming to you from Hollywood. Here's a superstar we heard back at number 38 singing a duet on All of You with Julio Iglesias. She comes in now at number 35 with a solo hit, the highest

0: Diana Ross on American Top 40, debuting at number 35, her 51st Top 40 hit, Swept Away. A listener wants to know, who are the top foreign artists on the American charts from countries where the main language is not English? Well, the top five foreigners alphabetically are ABBA, Dick Haymes, Burt Kempfert, Sergio Mendes, and Pres Prado. We'll match them up with their native countries in just a few minutes.
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0: I'm Casey Kasem. Three songs debuted this week, so three songs fell out. Round and Round by Rat, I Can Dream About You by Dan Hartman, and Leave a Tender Moment Alone by Billy Joel. Those are the three songs that fell out of the countdown this week. Now, here's a song that holds at number 34. The current hit by Spandau Ballet from London. Here's Only When You Leave.

At number 34, second week in a row, fourth week in the countdown, Spandau Ballet and Only When You Leave. Now on American Top 40, let's answer that question about foreign acts on the U.S. charts. A listener here in Los Angeles, Jose Torres, wants to know what foreign artists from non-English-speaking countries have been most successful on the American charts. Well, our AT40 researchers went back to the beginning of the Billboard charts in 1940, and they came up with the top five. The top five foreign acts from countries where the main language is not English are these. From number five to number one. Fifth place, orchestra leader Bert Kempfert from Germany. Fourth place, Sergio Mendes from Brazil. In third place, orchestra leader Prez Prado, born in Cuba. In second place is the Swedish group ABBA, one of whose members is Norwegian. And in first place is that great balladeer of the 1940s, Dick Hames, who was born in Buenos Aires, Argentina. And there you have them, Jose, the five foreign acts from non-English-speaking countries who've been the most successful on American charts. Bert Kempfert of Germany, Sergio Mendes from Brazil, Prez Prado from Cuba, the group ABBA from Sweden, and Dick Hames at number one from Argentina. Thanks for your letter. Now, on with the countdown.

0: At number 33, moving up two notches, third week in the countdown, a song written by Rick Springfield. He co-produced it with Bill Drescher. It's from the Hard to Hold soundtrack, and it's called Bop Till You Drop. I'm Casey Kasem. This is American Top 40 in Hollywood. We're counting down the week's 40 biggest singles, and we're 32 hits away from the number one song in the USA. We'll continue in a moment, so stay right where you are.
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2: Now, here's an extra from September 22nd, 1984. It's a song that brought Chaka Khan back to the top 40 after a near six-year break. Here's I Feel For You.
3: Chaka Khan. 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
2: 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I'm Casey Kasem. We're counting down the 40 biggest hits in the nation the way they're ranked on Billboard's Pop Singles chart. And the countdown continues.
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0: written by Prince. 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

0: On the Dark Side, John Cafferty and the Beaver Brown Band moving from 37 to 32 in our countdown, second week in the survey. Coming up, a long-distance dedication from a young man in Canada to a girl who came into his life quite mysteriously and is still a mystery.
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0: I'm Casey Kasem.
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0: Back in July, Rod Stewart peaked at number 6 with his song Infatuation. This week, his follow-up climbs 5 notches to number 31. Rod Stewart with Some Guys Have All the Luck.

from his album Camouflage, that's Rod Stewart with his 20th Top 40 hit. Some guys have all the luck. This is American Top 40. My name's Casey Kasem. Now we're up to our long-distance dedication. And it's from a young man in Canada whose story is so unusual that we telephoned his home in Swan River, Manitoba, and his father told us that Pedro's letter makes a long story short, but that's what happened. Here's what Pedro writes. Dear Casey, I'm 19 years old and I owe a lot to a certain person. About 5 months ago, I was involved in an auto accident and I was confined to a wheelchair. The doctors and specialists all said I may be able to walk again if I tried hard enough. I was too scared, so I sat around the house feeling sorry for myself. 2 months ago, my father found a girl of 16 in the loft of our barn. Well, we took her in. She refused to tell us her name, so we just called her Mystery. Mystery and I became good friends. She kept after me to try to walk. I wouldn't listen. We have a pool out back of our house, but Mystery told me she couldn't swim. One day we were out by the pool, and Mystery slipped and fell into the pool. Without a thought, I jumped into the pool after her. But she wasn't in trouble. "You did it," Mystery yelled. "You can walk." I was shocked, but I was so angry at Mystery for doing that intentionally. She tried to apologize, but I just yelled at her, "Get out of here. Just stay out of my life." The next morning, Mystery was gone. We looked for her, but it was useless. I was so sorry for those things that I said to her. I realized when she left how much she meant to me and how much I loved her. She's out there somewhere with her portable radio. So, Casey, will you please play a song for Mystery? Thank you. Pedro Del Rivas Santo. Pedro, here's your long-distance dedication.

0: from 1982. That's Chicago's number one song, Hard to Say I'm Sorry. A long-distance dedication from Pedro in Manitoba to a runaway teenage girl he knew only by the name Mystery. We're counting down now in American Top 40 to the latest hit by the Pointer Sisters, I'm So Excited, the exact same record they already hit with 2 years ago. In the rock era, several singles have hit the top 40 twice, but only one hit number one both times. Details coming up. Casey's Coast to
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2: American Top 40 is heard in the 50 states and around the world every week on great radio stations like I-94, Eau Claire, Wisconsin, Poplar Bluff's favorite AM, 1340, Poplar Bluff, Missouri, and WRPC, Mayagüez, Puerto Rico. Here's Peebo Bryson, the balladeer originally from Greenville, South Carolina, now living in Atlanta. His song drops 9 notches to number 30 this week. If ever you're in my arms again.

at number 30, falling 9 notches with If Ever You're In My Arms Again. Now on AT40, we're up to a hit by the Pointer Sisters, a hit called I'm So Excited, a record that's now made the top 40 two times. That brings the total for the rock era to 11 different records, hitting the 40, then dropping off the charts, then coming back sometime later and hitting the 40 again. Now, we're not counting Christmas hits because their seasonal appeal puts them in a special category. Here's our list of the records we have included. First, there's the Bill Haley classic, Rock Around the Clock. Then, the Jamies hit twice with Summertime, Summertime. The Wailers hit a couple of times with Tall, Cool One. Don Costa hit the top 40 twice with Never on Sunday. Bobby Boris Pickett did it twice with The Monster Mash. The Safaris hit twice with Wipeout. And the Beach Boys did it with Surfin' USA. The band Cream hit twice with Sunshine of Your Love. Judy Collins had Send in the Clowns. And then there's the only record to make the top 40 twice and hit number one both times. It first hit number one in 1960, then fell completely off the chart, and returned in 1962 to move up the charts and hit number one for a second time. And that's Chubby Checker's The Twist. Now that's a total of 10 recordings to hit the top 40 twice. The 11th one did it 2 weeks ago. 2 years ago in 1982, it first hit at number 30. Now, the record has returned to the top 40, climbing four notches this week to number 29. Here are the Pointer Sisters with I'm So Excited.

The Pointer Sisters on American Top 40, third week in the countdown, now at number 29, moving up four notches. I'm so excited. Here's the latest hit by a band from London who have hit the top 40 four times since 1982 with Saved by Zero, One Thing Leads to Another, The Sign of Fire, and the song at number 28 this week. Here's The Fix with Are We Ourselves?

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1: Number 27.
0: Here's a song written by Lindsey Buckingham and co-produced by Lindsey. He also plays all the instruments on this song, except for the bass guitar. And of course, he does the singing. Lindsey Buckingham at number 27 with Go Insane.

37-year-old Lindsey Buckingham on American Top 40, fifth week in the countdown, moves from 31 to 27 with Go Insane. At number 26 on American Top 40, we have Donna Summer's remake of the Drifters classic, There Goes My Baby. Oh.

0: number 26, moving up four notches with the Drifters remake. There Goes My Baby, produced by Michael Omardian. 25 big ones to number one, and the countdown rolls on.
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9: Mitchell's Only Live and Local Color Radar weather says mostly cloudy. Chance of showers, low of 61 degrees with light east winds becoming southeast overnight. Monday, mix of clouds and sunshine, chance of sprinkles in the afternoon, high of 75, south winds up to 20 miles an hour, gusting up to 30 miles an hour. Monday night, cloudy, showers likely, slight chance of a thunderstorm overnight, low of 61 degrees, breezy. Tuesday, showers likely, maybe a thunderstorm in the morning, a high around 70 degrees and breezy. And Wednesday, a mix of clouds and sunshine with a high around 70 degrees.

AT40 originates in Hollywood. I'm Casey Kasem. 2 years ago, a number two smash called Gloria was on the charts. It was the first of five top 40 hits in a row for Laura Branigan. Her fifth is at number 25, The Lucky One. You

0: Laura Branigan on American Top 40 at number 25, moving up four notches with her fifth consecutive Top 40 hit, The Lucky One. A few weeks ago, we listed all the Top 40 songs whose titles consist only of numerals. Wrong. Not all. We missed a number-titled song of last year by the hottest recording act on the charts today. Details and his latest hit are coming up.
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0: I'm Casey Kasem. Here's the fourth Top 40 hit for a man who was born and raised in Boston and currently hangs his hat in New York City. Billy Squier dropping eight notches to number 24 with Rock Me Tonight.

Billy Squire from the LP Signs of Life, Rock Me Tonight, falling from 16 to 24, 11th week in the countdown. A few weeks ago, when Rick James's hit song 17 was in the countdown, we listed all the top 40 hits in the rock era, whose titles are written completely in numerals. Songs like 99 by Toto, or 1098 by Face to Face, or 123 by Len Barry. I named 9 of those all-numeral title songs, and Rick James's 17 was the 10th. Well, we missed one. But at least one listener didn't. That's Chris Dastoli in Verona, Virginia. And Chris was kind enough to write and tell us. The song we missed, whose title consisted only of numerals, made it to number 12 last year. And it was by the man who's the hottest act on the charts today. Here's a piece of that song ending with the title.

from 1983, that's 1999. One of 11 top 40 songs during the rock era whose titles consist only of numerals, no letters. And it's by the hottest act happening on the music and movie scene these days. He's starring in a big hit film, and his soundtrack album from it is currently at number one on the album chart. He's Prince of Minneapolis. And from his number one album, Purple Rain, here's his recent number one song. It's at number 23 this week on American Top 40. Chris D'Astoli, thank you again for your letter. Here now, When Doves Cry by Prince.

The oldest record in the countdown. It's been around for 16 weeks, and five of those weeks, it went to number one. Prince on American Top 40 from the LP Purple Rain, When Doves Cry. Here's the Englishman who was born in Trinidad, Billy Ocean, with a song that's currently at number one on the Billboard Soul chart. Billy Ocean and Caribbean Queen.

0: Billy Ocean and Caribbean Queen. From the LP, Suddenly, he's at number 22, moving up six notches. I'm Casey Kasem. This is AT40 in Hollywood. We're counting down the week's 40 biggest hits, and we're 21 hits away from number one. We'll continue in a moment.
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0: Hello again and welcome to American Top 40. My name's Casey Kasem and I'm all set to count down the biggest hits in the USA. First off, I want to say thank you to Charlie Van Dyke for taking care of the countdown last week. Every week, Billboard magazine checks radio stations and record stores across the land to find the 100 most popular songs. We take the 40 off the top and count them down to number one. Let's warm up with a recap of last week's top three. Last week's number three song was this poppin' hit.

the number three song in the land last week, She Bop by Cyndi Lauper. I'm Casey Kasem. This is American Top 40, and we're reviewing last week's top three. And

Englishman John Waite and Missing You, the number two song last week on American Top 40. I'm Casey Kasem. We're recapping last week's top three. And the smash at number one was this song.

0: What's Love Got to Do With It by Tina Turner, the number one song in the USA last week. It's been at number one for 3 weeks now. Does it hold on to the top spot? We'll find out at the end of this week's survey. I'm Casey Kasem. This is American Top 40, and our countdown begins in a moment.
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0: I'm Casey Kasem. Here come the 40 most popular songs in the nation.
1: Number 40.
0: Leading off the survey is the latest hit by Sheena. Not Sheena of the Jungle, but Sheena of Scotland. This is her ninth top 40 hit here in America, and it debuts at number 40 this week. Sheena Easton with Strut.
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25-year-old Sheena Easton debuting at number 40 with her latest hit titled Strut. I'm Casey Kasem. This is American Top 40 in Hollywood. And here's another debut, the first solo hit for former Styx member Dennis DeYoung. He comes in at number 39 with Desert Moon. Is

0: Dennis DeYoung of Styx on American Top 40. His first big solo hit comes in at number 39, a debut song, and it's titled Desert Moon. As the countdown continues,
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0: 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I'm Casey Kasem, and the countdown continues.
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0: Up two notches, here's Twisted Sister with a song that's become an in-concert anthem for all their fans.

We're Not Gonna Take It. The five-man band from the New York City area formed back in 1976 sang it. Twisted Sister at number 21, moving up two notches. From Hollywood, this is Casey Kasem. The countdown doesn't stop till we get to number one. At number 20, falling nine notches this week, here's the Canadian from Montreal, Corey Hart and Sunglasses at Night.

0: The first chart single and a recent top 10 record by Corey Hart out of Canada. He's at number 20 this week, falling 9 notches with a song he wrote titled Sunglasses at Night, as the countdown continues.
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0: I'm Casey Kasem. Here's a supergroup who've been charting now for 15 years. Their earlier hits include number one smashes like I Want You Back and I'll Be There. Later hits include Dancing Machine and Shake Your Body Down to the Ground. The current hit by these brothers climbs 3 notches to number 19, with lead vocals by Michael and Jermaine Jackson, The Jacksons with Torture.

0: Survey song number 19, moving up three notches, fifth week in the countdown. The Jacksons and Torture from their LP, Victory. A listener in Alabama is wondering whatever happened to that popular disco act called The Village People. Well, we went looking and found that The Village People have gone through a lot of changes. They've even tried going new wave. Details coming up.
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0: These are the most popular songs in the land as ranked by Billboard magazine. After 2 weeks at number 12, the first solo hit for Peter Wolf drops to number 18.

Fun American Top 40 at number 18, falling six notches with his first solo chart single. It's Lights Out. Now, let's find out whatever happened to the village people. That's what listener Amanda Ray in Cottonwood, Alabama wrote in to ask about. So, we checked it out. Back in the late 70s, the village people were riding high on the top of the disco wave. They broke into the top 40 with Macho Man. Then followed that with two more danceable novelty hits, a number two smash called YMCA, and a number three hit called In the Navy. And their high-energy shows and individual costumes where they dress like an Indian, a construction worker, a cowboy, a biker, a soldier, and a policeman had them filling concert arenas around the country. But by the early 80s, the disco craze was on the wane, and the novelty of the village people began to wear off. They starred in a movie called Can't Stop the Music. It wasn't successful. So the village people tried a change of image. They adopted a sort of new wave, new romantic image, dressing in bright, exotic costumes reminiscent of Adam and

0: wearing lots of strange white face makeup and eyeshadow. They recorded a new album called Renaissance, but that image didn't work for them. A few weeks ago, we spoke to the management of the Village People, and they told us there were still three original members of the group left. Alex Briley, the GI, Felipe Rose, the Indian, and Glenn Hughes, the biker. And they said the Village People are currently in England recording a new album where they're going back to their original sound and their original image, only not quite as wild as they used to be. And that's what happened to the Village People. And the countdown continues on American Top 40.
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0: The five-man San Francisco band Night Ranger move up two notches with When You Close Your Eyes.

0: Night Ranger on American Top 40 from the LP Midnight Madness. When You Close Your Eyes, 8th week in the survey, moving up 2 notches to number 17. 16 big ones to number 1 as the countdown continues.
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0: 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Here's the 24-year-old singer born and raised in Detroit, lives in New York City now, bills herself by her first name only, Madonna. She climbs 8 notches to number 16 with Lucky Star.

fourth week in the countdown. Now at number 16, moving up 8 notches, Madonna. She sang it and she wrote it. Lucky Star. Every week, based on Billboard's national survey of record sales and radio station airplay, we count down the most popular songs in America. My name's Casey Kasem, and the countdown doesn't stop till we get to number one. Here's Jermaine Jackson at number 15 again this week with Dynamite.

0: Jermaine Jackson on American Top 40 at number 15, same position as last week with Dynamite from the LP, Jermaine Jackson. We're counting down to the recent number one smash, whose music video has more guest celebrities on camera than any other video we've seen. And each celebrity speaks the same dialogue. One word. Details coming up.
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8: Mitchell's only live and local color radar weather says mostly cloudy. Chance of showers, low of 61 degrees with light east winds becoming southeast overnight. Monday, mix of clouds and sunshine. Chance of sprinkles in the afternoon, a high of 75.

0: south winds up to 20 miles an hour, gusting up to 30 miles an hour. Monday night, cloudy, showers likely, slight chance of a thunderstorm overnight, low of 61 degrees, breezy. Tuesday, showers likely, maybe a thunderstorm in the morning, a high around 70 degrees and breezy. And Wednesday, a mix of clouds and sunshine with a high around 70 degrees.
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2: Here's the band from Chicago, based in Los Angeles for the past 15 years. They're the supergroup Chicago, and they have five number one albums to prove it. Up six notches with Hard Habit to Break.

Hard Habit to Break. Now, we're up to the recent number one song, whose music video is the most star-studded video we've seen yet. In this video, there are guest appearances by more than a dozen stars of television, the movies, and pop music. And how do these celebrities get into the video? Well, the artist whose song it is just asked some of his show business neighbors and acquaintances if they wanted to have some fun. And the ones who said yes and appear in the video are, in order of appearance, Chevy Chase, Irene Cara, comedian John Candy, TV star Melissa Gilbert, musician Ollie Brown, actor Jeffrey Tambor from Hill Street Blues, actor George Wendt from Cheers, writer and comedian Al Franken, Danny DeVito of Taxi, Carly Simon, Peter Falk, and Terry Garr. And these celebrities all say just one word in the video. The same word. A word that was number one for 3 weeks. This week, it's a number 13 in the countdown. Here's Ray Parker Jr. with the Smash title song from the Smash hit movie, Ghostbusters.

ain't afraid of no ghosts. Ray Parker Jr. on American Top 40 at number 13, falling four notches with the recent number one song, Ghostbusters. Last year, the rock and roll wedding of 1983 was held in New York City.

it was rock star studded. The best man was Bruce Springsteen, and the minister was the rock and roll legend who became famous singing Wop Bop A Loo Wop A Wop Bam Boom. Details coming up.

Lionel Richie with a pop, soul, and country hit. At number 12 this week, falling seven notches, Stuck on You. Now on American Top 40, the story of the rock and roll wedding of last year. The wedding was held in New York City. The groom was a rock guitarist, Stephen Van Zandt, who's a former member of Bruce Springsteen's E Street Band. The bride was Maureen Santoro, a former dancer with the New York City Ballet. And the best man was the boss himself, Bruce Springsteen. You see, besides playing in Bruce's band, Steve Van Zandt has been friends with Bruce for more than 20 years. So, who else would he ask to be his best man? But that's not all there was to this wedding. The presiding minister is a real legend. The man who became famous singing hits like Tutti Frutti and Good Golly Miss Molly, the great Little Richard. And this was the first wedding Little Richard performed as a minister. And the word is that his performance was every bit as flamboyant as his rock and roll days. Addressing the bride and groom, he said, "Now, Maureen, will your smile be your man's greeting card whenever he comes home?" And on the wedding went. Bruce Springsteen says he kind of got that long, tall Sally tone in his voice near the end. Among the guests at the wedding were film director Martin Scorsese and 1960s singing star Gary U.S. Bonds. And right after the ceremony, the bridal couple were serenaded by 60s recording star Percy Sledge, who sang his number one smash of 1966, the classic When a Man Loves a Woman. It was a real soulful rock and roll wedding all around. The best man for newlyweds Maureen and Stephen Van Zandt is in our countdown this week. Here's Bruce, I've Got the Ring Springsteen at number 11 with Cover Me.

0: Bruce Springsteen on American Top 40, his follow-up to Dancing in the Dark, this week at number 11, moving up three notches. Cover Me, from the LP Born in the USA. My name's Casey Kasem. This is American Top 40. Our countdown of the most popular hits in the USA continues in a moment. We have the 10 biggest hits coming right up.
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0: when the toughest decision was where to sit at lunch. We've got the soundtrack to those glory days. 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
1: it. From 1984, here's a band that's known for such hits as High on You, The Search is Over, and Eye of the Tiger. 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

0: 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I Can't Hold Back by Survivor.
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2: Now on with our countdown to the 40 biggest hits in the USA. I'm Casey Kasem, this is American Top 40, and we're on our way to the number one song in the land.
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2: Climbing three notches, the first Top 40 hit for the English trio, Bananarama, becomes their first Top 10 hit, Cruel Summer.

Bananarama with the first of the 10 hottest songs in the USA this week. They move up three notches with Cruel Summer. This next song makes the biggest move within the countdown, leaping a powerful nine notches to number nine. It's the latest smash by superstar Stevie Wonder. I just called to say I love you.

0: biggest moving record within the countdown from the LP The Woman in Red soundtrack, Stevie Wonder, and I Just Called to Say I Love You. It moves 9 notches to number 9 in our countdown. Coming up, a long-distance dedication from a boy in Texas who was under peer pressure to do what he felt was wrong.
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0: AT40 originates in Hollywood. Moving up 2 notches, here's the first hit song for singer and percussionist Sheila E., originally from Oakland, California. She's at number 8 with the title song from her album, The Glamorous Life.

0: Glamorous Life by Sheila E. 10th week in the countdown, it moves from number 10 to number 8. This is American Top 40 in Hollywood. I'm Casey Kasem. Now, we're up to our long-distance dedication. This one has a bittersweet quality to it. It's from a young man in San Antonio, Texas, who had an experience that hurt, but left him feeling good about himself. He writes, "Dear Casey, just about a year ago, some swimmers from Houston came to train with our club. My teammates and I were excited about that. Things went great until, on the third day, most of the other guys decided to cut practice. The plan was to go out, drink some beer, and see a few movies. I knew down deep that it was not right. It finally came to the point where I was the only person against going. Although it was hard to say no, I somehow did it. As a result, the guys from Houston, along with my teammates, hurt me. Not physically, but by destroying something of mine. It may sound silly because it was only a towel, but I was proud of it because on that towel was the name of our team. It had been a gift from my brother, and my teammates knew how much I treasured it. I became very depressed during the days that followed, and I contemplated quitting swimming. But it was at this time I heard a song that helped me realize I had nothing to be ashamed of. Casey, would you please play for all the other people out there who try to resist peer pressure the song My Way? It's my hope that they will come to understand that the decisions they make are the right ones. Signed, Scott." Okay, Scott, here's your long-distance dedication.
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0: From 1977, that's Elvis Presley with My Way, a long-distance dedication from Scott in San Antonio to anybody who's ever been pressured to do what he knew was not right. And the countdown continues on American Top 40.
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0: Shooting at the walls of heartache, here's Scandal featuring Patti Smyth. They climb a notch with The Warrior.

0: Scandal featuring Patti Smyth, The Warrior on American Top 40 at number 7, moving up a notch, third week in the top 10. A listener in the Philippines wants to know if any Oriental performers have ever hit our top 40. The answer is yes. A lot of Asian artists have hit the top 40. Singers and musicians with racial origins in China, Japan, and the Philippines. Details coming up.
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0: American Top 40 is heard in the 50 states and around the world every week on great radio stations like FM 99 Tallahassee, Florida, 93 KODK Kingsville, Texas, and the Spirit of Pendleton, KUMA, Pendleton, Oregon. Holding at number 6 this week, here's the current hit by Huey Lewis and the News, If This Is It.

number 6 again this week. Huey Lewis and the News on American Top 40 with If This Is It. Now, let's answer that question about Oriental artists on the American charts. A listener in the Philippines, Vernon Tapala, in Quezon City, wants to know if Oriental singers or musicians have ever hit our top 40. The answer is yes. At least 3 Asian nations have put their sons and daughters on our record surveys. From the Philippines,

0: name the Rockefellers, a father and his four sons who hit the top 40 with a song called Killer Joe. The San Francisco group Fanny consists of four women, two of whom are of Filipino descent. And Asian American Larry Ramos of the Association is part Filipino and part Chinese. Also of Chinese descent is one half the comedy team of Cheech and Chong, Chinese American Tommy Chong. One of Air Supply's lead guitarists, Rex Go, is also Chinese. And so are the two women and six men who backed up Liz Damon in the Orient Express. Japanese star Kyu Sakamoto had a number one song in the U.S. called Sukiyaki. Also from Japan was the female duo called Pink Lady. An American woman from Hawaii who was part Japanese hit number one with If I Can't Have You, Yvonne Elliman. And the most famous of all Asians or artists of Asian descent to make the top 40 is the widow of Beatle John Lennon, Japanese-American Yoko Ono. She performed on some hits with John, billed as the Plastic Ono Band. And there's your answer, Vernon. We've had artists in the top 40 who are Oriental or of Oriental descent from China, Japan, and the Philippines. Thanks for sending in the question. Now, on with the countdown.
1: Number 5.
0: Moving up two notches with their big hit ballad, here are the Boston Cars with Drive.

0: Who's going to pay attention to your dreams? Who's going to plug their ears when you scream? From the LP Heartbeat City, that's Drive by the Cars. At number 5, moving up 2 notches as the countdown continues.
1: The hits from coast to coast.
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9: Mitchell's only live and local color radar weather says mostly cloudy. Chance of showers, low of 61 degrees with light east winds becoming southeast overnight. Monday, mix of clouds and sunshine. Chance of sprinkles in the afternoon, high of 75. South winds up to 20 miles an hour, gusting up to 30 miles an hour. Monday night, cloudy. Showers likely. Slight chance of a thunderstorm overnight. Low of 61 degrees, breezy. Tuesday, showers likely, maybe a thunderstorm in the morning, a high around 70 degrees and breezy. And Wednesday, a mix of clouds and sunshine with a high around 70 degrees.

0: Low of 61 degrees, breezy. Tuesday, showers likely, maybe a thunderstorm in the morning, a high around 70 degrees and breezy. And Wednesday, a mix of clouds and sunshine with a high around 70 degrees.
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2: These are the most popular songs in the USA. After 3 weeks at number one, this song drops to number four. What's Love Got to Do With It? By Tina Turner.

Turner, after three consecutive weeks at number one, falls to number four in our survey with What's Love Got to Do with It? Now, as we get set to hear the three biggest hits in the land, let's check out the top of Billboard's other charts. Number one on the album chart is Purple Rain by Prince. Number one on the country chart, Let's Chase Each Other Around the Room by Merle Haggard. Number one on the soul chart, Caribbean Queen by Billy Ocean. And at the number three spot for the third straight week, here's Cyndi Lauper. She bop.

0: At number three for a third week in a row, She Bop by Cyndi Lauper. Nowadays, it's common for a band seeking a recording contract to submit a videotape of themselves instead of an audio tape. Well, there's a man in the survey who led the first band ever to do that. An English band who in 1976 got their first contract through a video demo. Details and his number one solo hit are coming up.
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0: 2 weeks away from reaching the countdown. 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
2: I'm Casey Kasem. From the number one album in the land, Purple Rain, here's Prince climbing two notches with Let's Go Crazy.

that's a mighty long time. But I'm here to tell you, there's something else. The afterworld. A world of never-ending happiness. You can always see the sun. Day or night.

Moving up two more notches to number two in our countdown, Let's Go Crazy by Prince and the Revolution. Now, we're up to the new number one song on American Top 40 and the story of the first band to get a recording contract with a video demo. You know, these days it's pretty common for a band seeking a recording contract to submit a video as well as an audio demo of their songs. Some bands submit only a video. Well, someone had to do it first. It happened in 1976 in London. The band who did it were The Babies. It wasn't something they consciously planned from the start. It was more of an act of desperation. The former lead singer and bass player told us, "No one was interested in us. We couldn't get signed because they'd hear the name Babies and think we were like Mickey Mouse and his friends, you know, Pluto and Donald. They wouldn't even listen to a band called The Babies." End of quote. Well, The Babies teamed up with producer Mike Mansfield and filmed themselves performing their songs. And they submitted that video demo on a video cassette to Chrysalis Records. The label executives heard and saw what The Babies were all about. A bona fide rock band. They liked what they heard and saw and signed them up. Well, The Babies had 8 chart hits and 3 top 40s. Then in 1981, the group broke up. But they blazed a trail as the first band to get a recording contract because of a video demo. The former leader, bassist, and lead singer of The Babies is in our countdown with his first top 40 solo hit. And this week, that top 40 solo hit becomes number one. The new number one song in the USA is by a former member of The Babies, John Waite. And the song is Missing You.

0: John Waite on American Top 40 with the new number one song in the USA, Missing You. And there you have them, the 40 most popular records in America, determined by Billboard magazine for the week ending September 22nd, 1984. American Top 40 is produced in Hollywood by ABC Watermark. Executive producer, Tom Rounds. Producer, Don Bastani. With Meryl Schindler, Matt Wilson, Daryl Morton, Dana Schwarzwalder, Joel Salkowitz, Alan Kaltman, Guy Aoki, Mike Williams, Stu Jacobs, and Ron Shapiro. I'm Casey Kasem. Join me next week, and again, we'll count down the 40 most popular songs in the USA. Till then, keep your feet on the ground and keep reaching for the stars.
1: 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Special thanks to Kalila Dawkins, Rob Durkee, Pete Battistini, Scott Lakefield, Mike Savage, Michael Cross, Dave Nunez, and of course, the legend where the countdown began, Casey Kasem.

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1: Mitchell's Only Live on Local Color Radar Weather says mostly cloudy, chance of showers, low of 61 degrees with light east winds becoming southeast overnight. Monday, mix of clouds and sunshine, chance of sprinkles in the afternoon, high of 75, south winds up to 20 miles an hour, gusting up to 30 miles an hour. Monday night, clouds.

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Kumbadi 8-3.

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Kumbadi 8-3.

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1: Mitchell's Only Live on Local Color Radar Weather says mostly cloudy. Chance of showers, low of 61 degrees with light east winds becoming southeast overnight. Monday, mix of clouds and sunshine. Chance of sprinkles in the afternoon, high of 75. South winds up to 20 miles an hour, gusting up to 30 miles an hour. Monday night, cloudy. Showers likely. Slight chance of a thunderstorm overnight, low of 61 degrees. Breezy. Tuesday, showers likely. Maybe a thunderstorm in the morning, a high around 70 degrees and breezy. And Wednesday, a mix of clouds and sunshine with a high around 70 degrees.

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0: Cause I gotta have faith. I gotta have faith. Cause I gotta have faith.
1: Here's a local news update from the Mitchell Now News Desk.
2: From the Mitchell Now News Desk, I'm Morgan McCarthy. The Mitchell Planning Commission has several development items on its agenda as the new week gets underway here. Commissioners will meet at noon today, Mitchell City Hall. Among items in the variance request are a property at 2720 West 23rd Avenue. Palace Builders Construction, on behalf of Julie Frederick, seeks approval to build the new 2,400 square foot detached accessory building. The commission will also consider a development plan for Big Red LLC, and that'll be at 2410 North Main Street, property zoned for highway-oriented business use. Some other business on that agenda includes a proposed division of property in Rice's Addition and both a master plan and plat involving the Black Eagle Second Addition. The meeting again today, City Council Chambers, and that's on North Main Street. In headlines that stretch the state level, Governor Roden says $13 million in grants are being distributed to behavioral health clinics. Roden announced that 12 infrastructure grants will be provided through the state's Rural Health Transformation Fund. It will go toward expanding provider capacity, crisis services, technology development, and the behavioral health workforce. And just a heads up, if you're headed toward Canton in the next little bit of time here, you want to plan for a detour. As of this morning, South Dakota Highway 11 closes, and they're working on replacement for a railroad crossing about a half mile north of U.S. Highway 18. You'll see some signed detours that will direct traffic using Lincoln County Highways 116 and 135 and South Dakota Highway 115. The crossing is expected to reopen later in the week, kind of working around Mother Nature and weather there as well, and we'll keep you posted on those details. Local headlines anytime, you can find those at MitchellNow.com, and that's the latest from the MitchellNow.com News Center.
3: ABC News, I'm Sherry Preston. Folks in the Northeast spent the weekend with a lot of wind and rain, courtesy of the nor'easter that battered the coast.

0: these folks on Cape Cod.
1: It's exciting.
2: Not as bad as if it was snow.
3: We were kind of expecting it to be a little bit more.
0: It was a little bit more for some. Trees downed in Connecticut, heavy flooding and beach erosion along the Jersey Shore and parts of Long Island. British police announcing arrests close to an airbase outside London that's hosting U.S. forces.
4: 5 men are now in custody on suspicion of preparing a terrorist act. Officials swarming the area after the call. Bomb disposal robots seen examining the vans, with officials blocking off the area and evacuating 85 nearby homes. The U.S. Embassy in the U.K. is now urging American citizens to exercise caution throughout the country.
0: ABC's Lana Louise. Two giant pandas are waking up in their new home at the Atlantic Zoo today, Ping Ping and Fushang. Gifts from China following Xi Jinping's state visit to the U.S.
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0: Pat Benatar on the Cool 98.3 Morning Show with Chris Johnson at 6:21, brought to you by the Diamond Store on Main Street here in Mitchell. And good Monday morning to you. Hope you had a fabulous weekend. Let's take a look at your forecast for today. Mostly cloudy and windy. Chance of sprinkles this afternoon. High of 71, south winds up to 30. Tonight, cloudy with a chance of sprinkles in the evening, and then showers likely after midnight, possibly a thunderstorm, a low of 61. And tomorrow, showers with a slight chance of thunderstorms in the morning, then showers likely in the afternoon, windy, high of 70, south winds up to 25, and a 50% chance of showers tomorrow night. Temperature-wise, around the area, 62 in Huron, 63 in Howard, 64 in Sioux Falls, 63 in Scotland Trip, Delmont and Armour, 64 in Tyndall, Avon and Wagner. It is 62 in Gregory, Burke and Dallas, 63 in Chamberlain. And right now in Mitchell, there is a little fog and mist out there. 63 our temp, southeast winds at 8. And coming up in about 15 minutes, your stupid criminal story for the day here at Cool 98.3.
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7: 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I'm Cool by the 8-3.

0: proving once again that crime doesn't pay. 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
1: All right, we head to Kentucky, where Gary Lucas broke into an office building and rummaged around for a while before raiding the refrigerator and making himself a snack. 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And it worked. He was ID'd and arrested, charged with breaking and entering and violation of probation. Well, at least it wasn't a picture of his rear end, right?

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1: And Mitchell's only live and local Color Radar weather for today. Mostly cloudy and windy with a chance of sprinkles this afternoon. A high of 71, south winds up to 30. Tonight, cloudy with showers likely after midnight, along with a slight chance of a thunderstorm, a low of 61. Tomorrow, showers likely throughout the day, along with a slight chance of thunderstorms in the morning. Breezy, tomorrow's high 70, south winds up to 25. A 50% chance of showers tomorrow night. And Wednesday, mostly cloudy with a 50% chance of showers, a high of 70 and light north winds. So it looks like it's going to be another wet and cool week. Currently in Mitchell, cloudy and 63, southeast winds at 8.
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2: From the Mitchell Now News Desk, I'm Morgan McCarthy. Well, here in Davidson County, officials are asking residents to weigh in on a new option that could use a county sales tax to provide

0: property tax relief. During an informational meeting last week, maybe you were part of that, as commissioners discussed a new state law allowing counties to impose the 0.5% sales tax, with the revenue directed then toward credits on owner-occupied property taxes. No tax was approved, but Commission Chairman Randy Ryder said the meeting was informational and encouraged Davidson County residents to contact commissioners with their thoughts on the proposal. County officials also reviewed other property tax changes approved by the legislature, and that includes changes affecting owner-occupied assessments and school property tax levies. It's a slow battle over slow mail in the state, as Senator Mike Rounds is claiming at least partial victory in his two-year battle over slow mail delivery here in the state. The Office of Inspector General has released its report from the investigation requested by Senator Rounds. The report recommends upgrading the Sioux Falls Center to a regional processing facility, but Rounds says even that response is too slow.
1: The Postal Service is expected to release their plan for all of this in response to this in June of next year. That is not acceptable. So we are once again going to be on the fight with them. We want it done more quickly.
0: Round says that isn't soon enough, but he'll keep putting on the pressure for quick changes. And when it comes to weather changes, construction, any sports updates that you might want, or events around the Mitchell area, don't forget to make your stop at MitchellNow.com. That's the latest from the MitchellNow.com News Center.
2: ABC News, I'm Sherry Preston. Up and down the East Coast, cleanup after rain and at times hurricane-force winds from the nor'easter that hit all weekend. Hawaii is still feeling the effects of Hurricane Nolo. ABC's Jacqueline Lee is there.
3: National Guard troops already rescuing some residents. And while the Big Island avoided a direct hit, Nolo churned off the coast for 36 hours. And the threat from that much rain remains, especially after Hurricane Lala destroyed parts of the island just 6 weeks ago.
2: And parts of the American Southwest could see drenching rain today as Hurricane Polo heads for landfall on Mexico's Pacific coast. Five men are now facing charges, including suspicion of terrorism in the UK, after they were arrested near a major Air Force base outside London. That base also a staging area for American strikes against Iran. Prosecutors in upstate New York are now reopening an investigation into allegations of sexual assault 2 years ago at a fraternity at Cornell University. This is ABC.
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0: Electric Avenue. Eddie Grant on the Cool 98.3 Morning Show with Chris Johnson at 7:10, brought to you by the Diamond Store on Main Street here in Mitchell. We're about 15 minutes away from a look at your Monday sports around 7:30. We'll play the Tribon, give you a chance to pick up that $25 gift certificate to the Diamond Store. Your birthday bunch around 7:40, and weather-wise, looks like it's going to be another wet week. Looks like rain in the forecast every day, and we'll have all those details next here at Cool 98.3.
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0: Mitchell's only live and local Color Radar weather for today. Mostly cloudy and windy with a chance of some sprinkles. High of 71, south winds up to 30. Tonight, cloudy with showers likely after midnight, along with a slight chance of thunderstorms. Low of 61. And tomorrow, showers likely throughout the day. Breezy, high of 70. South winds up to 25. And a 50% chance of showers tomorrow night. Currently on radar, we're actually seeing a little bit of rain push on in. We've got some showers over the Fort Thompson area around Chamberlain. Also to the north of Gregory over the Burke area as well. Temperature-wise right now, 63 in Huron. It's 64 in Salem, 65 in Yankton, 64 in Lake Andes, Geddes, and Platte, 63 in Kimball. And right now in Mitchell, cloudy in 64, southeast winds at 10.
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2: From the MitchellNow.com Sports Desk, I'm Mike Kelly with your Monday morning sports update. Mitchell dropped its homecoming game Friday to West Central 34-20. The Colonels trailed 20-0 early in the third quarter, mounted a comeback but couldn't close the gap. Mitchell is now 3-2 on the season. Mitchell will next travel to Watertown Friday at 7 p.m. It was a rough Saturday for Dakota Wesleyan. The Tigers were shut out by number 18, Midland, 49-0 in Fremont, Nebraska. Midland piled up 612 yards of offense, while DWU was held to 160 total yards and just one rushing yard. Dakota Wesleyan falls to 3-2 overall and 3-1 in the GPAC. DWU is next on the road against Morningside Saturday, October 3rd. South Dakota State rolled past Eastern Illinois Saturday night 42-7 in Brookings. The Jackrabbits' sophomore running backs combined 317 rushing yards and 5 touchdowns. James Bassinger broke loose for touchdown runs of 39, 48, and 48 yards as SDSU improves to 4-1. Next up, SDSU will visit Illinois State Saturday, October 3rd at 6 p.m. in Normal, Illinois. USD lost its Missouri Valley Football Conference opener at Youngstown State 47-28. The Coyotes scored 7 points in each quarter, but Youngstown State pulled away with 21 points in the fourth. USD is now 3-2 overall and 0-1 in conference play. The Coyotes return home for Dakota Days against Indiana State on Saturday at 2 p.m. at the Dakota Dome. Dakota State escaped Southern Oregon with a 27-25 victory on Saturday. The number 21 Trojans improved to 4-1, surviving a late Southern Oregon rally. Dakota State hosts Montana Tech on Saturday at 1 p.m. in Madison. The Minnesota Twins close out the 2026 regular season with a win on Sunday, beating Texas 6-4 at Target Field. Josh Bell homered and drove in 3, while Dean Kremer gave Minnesota 7 innings of 1-run baseball. The win eliminated the Rangers from postseason contention and leaves Minnesota with a final record of 77-85. The Vikings remain unbeaten after beating Tampa 23-16 on Sunday. Minnesota is now 3-0. Kyler Murray threw for 168 yards and a touchdown. Jordan Addison caught 5 passes for 90 yards and a score. And Miles Price delivered an 86-yard punt return touchdown. Minnesota also got 3 field goals from Will Reichertz. Next up, Minnesota will host the Miami Dolphins on Sunday, October 4th at 3:05 p.m. Central Time at the U.S. Bank Stadium. And tonight, it's time for Monday Night Football with the Philadelphia Eagles at the Chicago Bears from Soldier Field. That game will be at 7:15 p.m. Central tonight. From the MitchellNow.com Sports Desk, this has been Mike Kelly with your sports update for your Monday morning.
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Orleans on the Cool 98.3 Morning Show with Chris Johnson. It's time to play the Tri-Bond as we give you a chance to pick up that $25 gift certificate to the Diamond Store on Main Street here in Mitchell. Your Tri-Bond today, what do these three things have in common? A china cabinet, a cookbook, and a satellite company. 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Again, your Tri-Bond today, what do these three things have in common? A china cabinet, a cookbook, and a satellite company. 996-1100 and good luck from Cool 98.3.

0: Cool Nat E3. Hi, who's this?
1: Sid.
0: Okay, Sid, your tribe on today. What do these three things have in common? A china cabinet, a cookbook, and a satellite company.
1: Dishes.
0: They all have dishes. Yes, yeah, Sid, where are you listening to us at today?
1: Mitchell.
0: Okay, we're going to hook you up with that $25 gift certificate to the Diamond Store on Main Street here in Mitchell. Congratulations.
1: All right, thanks, Chris.
2: Fall is a vibe. So, what's yours? Do you go wild? Or get a little nostalgic? Do you like to cozy up indoors? Or kick it outdoors? Whatever you fall for, get shoes that get you. We've got the trend. You bring the vibes. DSW, let us surprise you.
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We're about 10 minutes away from some weird news headlines, and today we're going to be talking squirrels, also Legos, and stop signs. Some pretty funny stuff for you today. We'll have that here in just a bit. Now time for a look at your birthday bunch, brought to you by your good friends at Bradley's Pub and Grill on North Main Street here in Mitchell, across from the Corn Palace. We'll find out who today's big winner is in just a moment. 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
2: 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Time for a look at your Cool 98.3 birthday bunch. On our celebrity list this morning, actor Joel Higgins, who played Edward on the television show Silver Spoons, starring Ricky Schroeder. Yeah, he's 83. Actor Jeffrey Jones, who played Principal Ed Rooney in the movie Ferris Bueller's Day Off. Oh, what a great movie. That is funny. He is 80 today. Actress Mira Sorvino from the movie Romy and Michelle's High School Reunion. She co-starred with Lisa Kudrow. She is 59. And finally, on our celebrity birthday list this morning, actress and singer Hilary Duff from the television show Lizzie McGuire. She is 39. On to our local birthday scene this morning. First off, we want to say happy 30th birthday to Madison Fisher and congratulations, because we drew your name at random for that $10 gift certificate to Bradley's Pub and Grill on North Main Street here in Mitchell. Just stop by our studios 8 to 5 Monday through Friday and pick up that certificate. Again, happy 30th birthday and congratulations to Madison Fisher. You're our big birthday winner from Bradley's today. We also want to wish happy birthday this morning to Joe Cook and Carol Lacey. Happy birthdays also go out to Don Gibbs and Amy Rabenhorst. Now, if you'd like to pass along a birthday or an anniversary wish, just drop me an email at least 24 hours in advance, please, to cj@cool98.com.
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2: Mostly cloudy and windy and a chance of some sprinkles or showers. High of 71, south winds up to 30. Tonight, cloudy with showers likely after midnight, along with a slight chance of thunderstorms, a low of 61. Tomorrow, showers likely throughout the day, along with a slight chance of a thunderstorm in the morning. Breezy, high of 70, south winds up to 25. A 50% chance of showers tomorrow night and Wednesday. Mostly cloudy, again a 50% chance of showers, high of 70, and light north winds. So looks like it's going to be a soggy week. Currently in Mitchell, cloudy and 64, southeast winds at 10. Quick look at radar, showers to the south of Fort Thompson over the Chamberlain area just to the west of Kimball. Seeing some showers to the west of Platt over Gregory and Burke right now and to the south of the Herrick area.
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0: story so strange that even Chris Johnson will seem normal to you. It's time for News of the Weird on Cool 98.3.
1: All right, we've got some weird news headlines for you this morning. A Kansas town replaces all stop signs with yield signs to save drivers time. I don't know how safe that is. Two California friends set a speed record for putting together a 11,695-piece Lego world map. Athena Long and Sevi Swift, no relation to Taylor, completed the map in a record-breaking time of just 4 hours, 59 minutes, and 51 seconds. Wow, that is crazy. And finally, police are investigating a man who claims that... claims that squirrels are stealing his neighbor's packages and framing him for it. Wow, there you go. Just some weird news headlines this morning on Cool 98.3. 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
3: From the Mitchell Now News Desk, I'm Morgan McCarthy. We begin in the courts with a Mitchell man now being sentenced to 85 years in prison on each of two first-degree rape charges involving victims under the age of 13. South Dakota Attorney General Marty Jackley says 49-year-old Eric Opperman was sentenced in Davison Circuit Court after previously pleading no contest to both charges. The two 85-year sentences will be served concurrently. South Dakota Division of Criminal Investigation and Mitchell Police investigated the case. The Attorney General's Office and Davison County State Attorney's Office prosecuted the case. Well, here locally, a Davison County road project near Mount Vernon is nearing the finish line. County Highway Superintendent Weinberg telling commissioners that the work on 397th Avenue is

nearly complete. Commissioners approved about $10,000 to stripe 5 miles of that newly completed pavement. And here, voters, you'll have an opportunity to hear more about that November ballot and measures that you'll see on that, as well as the race for South Dakota governor during an upcoming public forum. We get ready to turn the calendar page into October this week, and the Mitchell Area Chamber of Commerce Government Affairs Committee will host its 2026 general election forum Monday, October 5th. So a week from today, it'll begin at 5:30 p.m. in the Dakota Wesleyan University Pratt Boardroom. That forum is open to the public and does come ahead of our state's November 3rd general election. Again, that'll begin at 5:30 October 5th in the DWU Pratt Boardroom. And you can find some more details when you make your stop online at MitchellNow.com. And that's the latest from the MitchellNow.com News Center.

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0: I'm Sherry Preston. The nor'easter that battered the East Coast from the Carolinas to Cape Cod, leaving behind several swamped states. Winds in some spots topping 80 miles an hour. Arrests in the UK on suspicion of terrorism charges near a base used by the United States. Here's ABC's Lama Hassan.
1: Investigators pouring over these white vans near a major airbase, now at the center of a suspected terror plot. Armed police officers swarming the area around RAF Fairford, the military base 90 minutes outside London, where the US has been launching operations against Iran.
2: Police received a call relating to three suspicious vehicles traveling towards RAF Fairford.
1: Five men are now under arrest for suspicion of preparing a terrorist act, the alleged plot thwarted by a member of the public.
0: U.S. Ambassador to China in an interview over the weekend saying President Trump offered to sell weapons to China during the visit last week by President Xi. The Trump administration now says there are no plans for any weapons sales. This is ABC News.
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Cumberland, north of Kimball, west of Platts, around the Gregory and Burke areas, south of Herrick. Chances of rain, that looks like the next few days. Full forecast details in a bit. And on the way next, your music and entertainment news. Lots to get to. We are going to talk Madonna, Elton John, Lionel Richie, and the box office from over the weekend. That's headed your way shortly. And now ZZ Top here at Cool 98.3.

There's AHA on the Cool 98.3 Morning Show with Chris Johnson at 8:07, brought to you by the Diamond Store on Main Street here in Mitchell. We're about 15 minutes away from a look at your Monday sports around 8:30. The best jokes from late night television. Weather-wise, currently on radar, some showers around Fort Thompson, Chamberlain.

0: celebrity breakups, what your favorite cool artists are up to, and movie news. 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
1: All right, we've got lots to talk about this morning, and let's start with Madonna, who won the VMA for Artist of the Year. She started her acceptance speech with a joke and then talked about being at the very first Video Music Awards, which is strange for MTV since they don't play videos anymore, so I don't know, that seems a little odd. Elton John will be headlining Apple Music Hall's opening season in London on September 28th. A managing director said that the production quality is world-class and live streaming to fans across the world from a live room where every square foot has the artist and their fans in mind. So yeah, even though it's going to be in London, you're going to be able to watch Elton John perform live on September 28th online. Lionel Richie has canceled three upcoming shows after reportedly undergoing a heart procedure. Richie hopes to be back on stage starting October 14th when he begins his Las Vegas residency. And finally, let's take a look at the box office. The Marvel re-release Avengers Endgame Encore won the box office over the weekend, bringing in $26 million. Horror hit Resident Evil took second place this time around with $23.3 million. Brad Pitt's Heart of the Beast debuted in third place with $20 million. Robert Pattinson's Prime Time debuted in fourth place with $19.2 million. And rounding out the top five was the animated movie Forgotten Island, debuting in fifth place with $12.8 million. It is 8:18 here at Cool 98.3.

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4: 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Mitchell's only live and local color radar weather for today. Mostly cloudy and windy with patchy fog this morning, along with a chance of sprinkles and light showers throughout the day. High of 71, south winds up to 30. For tonight, cloudy with showers likely after midnight, along with a slight chance of thunderstorms, a low of 61. Tomorrow, showers likely throughout the day, breezy, high of 70, south winds up to 25, and then a 50% chance of showers tomorrow night. Currently on radar, seeing those showers around the Fort Thompson area, to the west of Woolsey and Alpena, over the Chamberlain area, to the west and north of Kimball, seeing showers to the west of Platts, also to the east of Gregory, around Burke, and to the south of Herrick. Temperature-wise right now, 64 in Huron, it's 63 in Madison. 65 in Freeman, 64 in Bone Steel and Herrick, and right now in Mitchell, cloudy in 64, southeast winds at 7.
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2: 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Mitchell dropped its homecoming game Friday.

0: to West Central 34-20. The Colonels trailed 20-0 early in the third quarter, mounted a comeback, but couldn't close the gap. Mitchell is now 3-2 on the season. Mitchell will next travel to Watertown Friday at 7 p.m. It was a rough Saturday for Dakota Wesleyan. The Tigers were shut out by number 18, Midland, 49-0 in Fremont, Nebraska. Midland piled up 612 yards of offense, while DWU was held to 160 total yards and just one rushing yard. Dakota Wesleyan falls to 3-2 overall and 3-1 in the GPAC. DWU is next on the road against Morningside Saturday, October 3rd. South Dakota State rolled past Eastern Illinois Saturday night, 42-7 in Brookings. The Jackrabbits' sophomore running backs combined 317 rushing yards and five touchdowns. James Bassinger broke loose for touchdown runs of 39, 48, and 48 yards as SDSU improves to 4-1. Next up, SDSU will visit Illinois State Saturday, October 3rd at 6 p.m. in Normal, Illinois. USD lost its Missouri Valley Football Conference opener at Youngstown State 47-28. The Coyotes scored 7 points in each quarter, but Youngstown State pulled away with 21 points in the fourth. USD is now 3-2 overall and 0-1 in conference play. The Coyotes return home for Dakota Days against Indiana State on Saturday at 2 p.m. at the Dakota Dome. Dakota State escaped Southern Oregon with a 27-25 victory on Saturday. The number 21 Trojans improved to 4-1, surviving a late Southern Oregon rally. Dakota State hosts Montana Tech on Saturday at 1 p.m. in Madison. The Minnesota Twins close out the 2026 regular season with a win on Sunday, beating Texas 6-4 at Target Field. Josh Bell homered and drove in three, while Dean Kremer gave Minnesota 7 innings of one-run baseball. The win eliminated the Rangers from postseason contention and leaves Minnesota with a final record of 77-85. The Vikings remain unbeaten after beating Tampa 23-16 on Sunday. Minnesota is now 3-0. Kyler Murray threw for 168 yards and a touchdown. Jordan Addison caught 5 passes for 90 yards and a score. And Miles Price delivered an 86-yard punt return touchdown. Minnesota also got 3 field goals from Will Reichertz. Next up, Minnesota will host the Miami Dolphins on Sunday, October 4th at 3:05 p.m. Central Time at the U.S. Bank Stadium. And tonight, it's time for Monday Night Football with the Philadelphia Eagles at the Chicago Bears from Soldier Field. That game will be at 7:15 p.m. Central tonight. From the MitchellNow.com Sports Desk, this has been Mike Kelly with your sports update for your Monday morning.
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0: Steve Winwood on the Cool 98.3 Morning Show with Chris Johnson. If you missed it, here are the best jokes from over the weekend from late night television.
1: We have to do something about sinkholes. Every week there's a story about a sinkhole somewhere. Like this week's report of a 47-year-old Long Island woman who had to be rescued after disappearing into a massive one in her backyard. Luckily, she'll be fine. As for her husband, back to the drawing board.
2: Starbucks has released a new drink inspired by Charlie Brown because the barista left one little curly hair on top of it.
0: There you go. 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

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Let's take a look at your forecast for today. Mostly cloudy and windy with patchy fog this morning, along with a chance of sprinkles throughout the day. High of 71, south winds up to 30. For tonight, cloudy with showers likely after midnight, along with a slight chance of a thunderstorm, a low of 61. Tomorrow, showers likely throughout the day, breezy, high of 70, south winds

0: It's up to 25. There is a 50% chance of showers tomorrow night. And then Wednesday, mostly cloudy with a 50% chance of showers, a high of 70 and light north winds. So definitely going to be soggy to start the work week, that's for sure. Currently in Mitchell, we do have cloudy skies, 65 our temp, southeast winds at 8 here at Cool 98.3. Let's take a quick look at radar. Some showers west of Wessington, north of Gan Valley. Very light showers over the Kimball area. To the west of Platts, north of Herrick, west of Bonesteel as well.
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Okay, we may not be able to save you from that paper shredder in the break room, but we can rescue you from another monotonous work day. Cooled Ideate 3.

0: The Cure on the Cool 98.3 Morning Show with Chris Johnson, brought to you by the Diamond Store on Main Street here in Mitchell. Let's take a look at a few things that are making headlines this morning. Pillsbury is bringing its holiday elf cookies back for the holidays, and with them comes another treat. Each gingerbread stuffed cupcake kit makes 24 stuffed cupcakes. Now, luckily, it doesn't take the work you'd expect. You can pair it with their new gingerbread frosting, and both roll out soon, and that sounds yummy. And the U.S. Postal Service is celebrating winter by releasing new forever stamps with chipmunks and squirrels in the snow. The Eastern Chipmunk, Eastern Gray Squirrel, and American Red Squirrel are featured on the new collection. 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Just a few things making headlines this morning. 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

Foreigner on Cool 98.3, where you lived it and we play it. So I had to share this story. I DJed a wedding dance down in Parkston on Saturday night, and someone was telling me about a guy that, well, first off, I didn't know that sauerkraut eating contests even took place, but apparently they do. And so there was a guy down at the dance that was telling me there's a guy from Armor that has won it 3 years in a row. Ooh, sauerkraut, just the smell. Oh, yuck. I am not a fan. Oh, man, that would be tough to chow down. But yeah, good for him. That's crazy. So I thought I'd share that story. On the way next, look at your cool website of the day after Madonna.

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0: Cloudy with showers likely after midnight, along with a slight chance of thunderstorms, low of 61. Tomorrow, showers likely throughout the day, breezy, high of 70, south winds up to 25. There is a 50% chance of showers tomorrow night. And then Wednesday, mostly cloudy with a 50% chance of showers, high of 70 with light north winds. Tell you what, with the way the weather's been, I was so grateful to see the sun yesterday. I went out for a nice long walk since the sun was out, but yeah. Looks like more back to the clouds and rain again. Currently in Mitchell, we do have a temperature of 65 and southeast winds at 9.
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3: 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But I watch you a lot. 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
7: Yes, it is National Ask a Stupid Question Day. Curiosity doesn't kill the cat. In fact, it's a sign of courage, intelligence, and growth. So embrace the unknown and ask away. It's National Drink Beer Day today. So yeah, sample a new beer, visit a brewery, or just gather with friends to share and discuss one of the world's most popular drinks. It's also National Good Neighbor Day. Being friendly and helpful to those who live nearby can create a supportive and caring community that benefits everyone involved. National Family Day. Let's hear it for the people who love us most, those who we can turn to in any situation and who give us a sense of belonging. And finally, oh, yummy, it's National Strawberry Cream Pie Day. Oh, yeah, my favorite pies, strawberry, and also lemon cheesecake, but it's got to be whipped cream on top. I do not like meringue. So yeah, those two, and obviously on the holidays, pumpkin too, but I'm going to celebrate with some strawberry pie today. There you go. Just a few of the things going on. Now it's Billy Joel at Cool 98.3.

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0: Journey on the Cool 98.3 Morning Show with Chris Johnson, brought to you by the Diamond Store on Main Street here in Mitchell. If you missed my weird news headlines from earlier this morning, a Kansas town replaces all stop signs with yield signs to save drivers time. Is that really safe? Probably not. Two California friends, this is actually pretty neat. Two California friends set a speed record for putting together a 11,695-piece Lego world map as Athena Long and Sevi Swift, no relation to Taylor, completed the map in a record-breaking time of just 4 hours, 59 minutes, and 51 seconds. That's incredible. And finally, this one's out there. Police are investigating a man who claims that squirrels are stealing his neighbor's packages and framing him for it. There you go. Just some weird news headlines today. Cool 98.3.
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2: And good morning, everyone. Mixed trade in the cattle. We start Monday morning. Got October live up 25 cents at 219.12. December down 22 cents, 221.92. And February down 7, 224.22. October feeders are down 27 points, 334.65. November down 22, 331.75. The Jan up 27, 324.62. Well, there's not a lot of fresh news here this morning. We did see some 226 paid late in Texas on Friday and some 220s in the north, so we got a pretty good spread in there. The real question is if we're going to stay there, will that October eventually come up and try to meet that 226? But time will tell. This is not the end of October just yet. Feeder cattle, maybe a little disappointing after an early rally in there, but as long as they're not selling off hard, I think that is a win for the bulls in here, so let's see what they do. Otherwise, we're going to call cash steady this week, maybe just a little bit higher. Numbers still pretty good as we get through the end of the year, care numbers, and they start to drop off and see what the market may react or what it does. As you look into the hog market, we are 55 higher in October at 78.77, D's down 35, 68.70, and Feb down 47, 69.85. Well, after the sell-off on Friday and just trying to hold near recent lows of probably around the 18th or so in there a week or so ago, but right now no runaways, but at least trying to hold the lows. We're going to call cash hogs a little lower for the day, same way in that product market. As you're looking at the grain markets, hard sell-off this morning. D's Kansas City wheat down 22.5, 739.5. September new crop down 17.25 at 760. Minneapolis D's down 10.5 at 703. September new crop down 6.5, 734.75. D's oats down 9.5 cents at 410.75. Taking it over to the corn side of things, we are down 9.75, 518.5. March down 9.75, 532.25. And D's 27 down 6.75, 521.25. Bean market November down 38.5 at 1280.75. Jan down 37, 1295.5. March down 34.75 at 1304.5. October meal down $10.30, 363.60. The October bean oil down 105 points, 66.21. We did not see any flash sales this morning. Looks like we're still reeling in here from not getting any notices of any big purchases by China with the summit last week between China and the U.S. And we did look at some tariff reliefs in there. We did see soybeans weren't included, and I'm guessing that's part of it, but I think a couple other things. It's just seasonally what we're doing in here. Harvest is approaching and going, and especially in the eastern corn belt, but let's see just how we transcend in here and what happens. But keep in mind that, you know, and sometimes the trade forgets this, and maybe not the trade, but the algorithm traders, is even if the beans weren't included in that tariff relief, if the Chinese government purchases them and sells it to the private sector, there are no tariffs in there, so really irrelevant. But probably not a bad thing to get a good pullback in this market as we're coming into harvest. Seasonal low in beans would be this Friday to the following Friday, the 3rd to the 10th.

As otherwise, not a lot of fresh news in that market. Looks like Western Corn Belt may start to get some relief and a little drying out as we get towards the end of the week. Bond market currently down 22 points, 103.28. Gold is down $152.30 an ounce at 41.70 an ounce. Silver market down 286 an ounce, 61.38. And the Dow Jones Industrials 235 lower at 51,595. Crude oil up $2 a barrel at 94.35. And that is our report for this morning. If we could be of any further help to anyone, please give us a call at Farmers Trading at 996-6500.

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0: Lionel Richie on Cool 98.3, where you lived it and we play it. Time for my favorite part of the day, good news, and here are a few more good news stories making the rounds. A teen officer saves a sanitation worker after a freak accident. A 94-year-old Air Force veteran in hospice care enjoys one final flight. A teenage McDonald's worker is rewarded for covering a stranger's meal. And Girl Scouts have added a new allergy-friendly cookie from the mom-founded business. There you go. Just a few more good news stories making the rounds today. 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

Simple Minds on Cool 98.3 as we take a look at what's trending on YouTube today. The videos a lot of people are watching and talking about. Now, normally I agree with Tom Hanks. There's no crying in baseball, but I tell you what, if you didn't see the video of Justin Verlander, Detroit Tigers pitcher, leaving the mound for the last time over the weekend, where his little girl got to come out from out of the stands and take him out of the game instead of the manager. Man, I tell you what, that was just an amazing moment. And yeah, so if you haven't seen it, I highly encourage you to watch that, because especially if you're a baseball fan, man, you will definitely get choked up over it. And on a lighter note, there's a squirrel in this video that you can see in a tree. And all of a sudden, it leaps onto a bird feeder. Unfortunately, I can't get the food because all it's doing is spinning round and round and round in a circle and can't compose itself. So that's pretty funny. There you go. Just a few of the things trending on YouTube today. And now it's Heart here at Cool 98.3.

0: Huey Lewis in the news on Cool 98.3, where you lived it and we play it. It is that time of the morning. 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
1: 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Today is National Family Day, or as Brad Pitt calls it, Monday. Martha Stewart may release nude photos. It's part of a new book she'll call 50 Shades of Really Gray. Robots walked the runway of the Vogue World Fashion Show. They moved awkwardly with their long legs and had dead, soulless eyes. So they were just like the human models. This is Not Headline News.

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0: Quickly throughout the day, breezy, high of 70, south winds up to 25. New precipitation amounts between a half and three quarters of an inch are possible. 50% chance of showers tomorrow night. And then Wednesday, mostly cloudy with a 50% chance of showers, high of 70 and light north winds. Currently in Mitchell, we do have a temperature of 68 and southeast winds at 14. They are gusting to 20.
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Now, I know you're thinking SNL, A Night at the Roxbury, Chris Kattan, Will Ferrell bobbing their head. I was doing that here in the studio. Hathaway on Cool 98.3. Oh, man. I tell you what, I'm looking forward to October, and one thing that'll be a lot of fun is you can get ready to sip your way through fall in Mitchell with the Beverage Bash. The Fall Drink Rumble kicks off.

Bon Jovi on Cool 98.3, where you lived it and we play. We've got some more music and entertainment news for you. The newly restored comedy 9 to 5 is returning to the big screen for a good cause. The 1980 film, which starred Dolly Parton, Jane Fonda, Lily Tomlin, and Dabney Coleman, returns to theaters for 1 week beginning October 9th, with Disney donating proceeds to the Dollywood Foundation. That money will be used to support Dolly Parton's Imagination Library, and tickets are now on sale. A live-action Mary Poppins television series is in the early works of development. Now, the adaptation plans to explore the book's stranger and darker world, where Mary is more mysterious and unpredictable. And finally, Chris Rock says that the filming of the third installment of the Grown Ups franchise is going well and that fans will be pleased. Now that their kids are grown, this time around, the childhood friend group will embark on another wild adventure. Cool 98.3. 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

Madonna on Cool 98.3. Well, a couple things going on this Saturday here in Mitchell. It's Fall Ladies Day Out being put on by Mitchell Main Street and beyond. So it's your opportunity to fall into fun, fall into shopping, and fall in love with shopping local. Also, a Saturday at the Odyssey Luxury 5 Theater is a free family movie. They're going to be showing Hotel Transylvania 3, Summer Vacation. Doors open at 9:30. Movie starts at 10. 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
0: We do. 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

John Cougar Mellencamp on Cool 98.3, where you lived it and we play it. It's only a few days away from October, and there are all kinds of tasty new treats to fill your candy bowl with this Halloween. And the team at Mashed is revealing the best ones to try. They recommend Skittles Creepy Crunch Popped Freeze-Dried Candy. That's a mouthful to say. Jolly Rancher Gummies. Trickies Minis. Kit Kat Ghost Toast and Reese's Sweet and Salty Mix. Now, some old favorites are also releasing new shapes this year, including Snickers Pumpkins and Twix Candy Skulls. And you can check out the entire story at mashed.com.

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2: From the Mitchell Now News Desk, I'm Morgan McCarthy. The Mitchell Planning Commission has several development items on its agenda as the new week gets underway here. Commissioners will meet at noon today, Mitchell City Hall. Among items in the variance request are a property at 2720 West 23rd Avenue. Palace Builders Construction, on behalf of Julie Frederick, seeks approval to build the new 2,400 square foot detached accessory building. The commission will also consider a development plan for Big Red LLC, and that'll be at 2410 North Main Street, property zoned for highway oriented business use. Some other business on that agenda includes a proposed division of property in Rice's Addition and both a master plan and plat involving the Black Eagle Second Addition. The meeting again today, City Council Chambers, and that's on North Main Street. In headlines that stretch the state level, Governor Roden says $13 million in grants are being distributed to behavioral health clinics. Roden announced that 12 infrastructure grants will be provided through the state's Rural Health Transformation Fund. It will go toward expanding provider capacity, crisis services, technology development, and the behavioral health workforce. And just a heads up, if you're headed toward Canton in the next little bit of time here, you want to plan for a detour. As of this morning, South Dakota Highway 11 closes, and they're working on replacement for a railroad crossing about a half mile north of U.S. Highway 18. You'll see some signed detours that will direct traffic using Lincoln County Highways 116 and 135 and South Dakota Highway 115. The crossing is expected to reopen later in the week, kind of working around Mother Nature and weather there as well, and we'll keep you posted on those details. Local headlines anytime, you can find those at MitchellNow.com, and that's the latest from the MitchellNow.com News Center.
3: ABC News, I'm Sherry Preston. The five people detained over the weekend on counterterrorism laws in the UK are now out on bail. They were released this morning but remain under investigation. The men were spotted near an airbase that has been used by American bombers in the Middle East. The president rejecting a plan meantime to end the Iran war. ABC's Karen Travers is at the White House.
4: The president says that there could be talks this week. He did not specify what that could look like. Last week on the sidelines of the UN General Assembly, his special envoy for the Middle East, Steve Witkoff, and his son-in-law, Jared Kushner, had indirect talks with the Iranians who were in town in New York City for the UN General Assembly. So where this goes from here, again, not clear.
3: SpaceX has decided to end its Starship mission early after getting its massive rocket into orbit and releasing 26 Starlink satellites. New fuel economy standards announced. Cars and trucks only have to get 34.5 miles per gallon by 2030, not 50.
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0: Maybe the outfits and hairdos are better left in the past, but the music, everyone wants to rewind that.
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0: Hey, it's Cool 98.3. Good afternoon. I have some friends on the East Coast right near where that nor'easter came up over the weekend. Whew, crazy. But right here in Mitchell, we've got a not too bad afternoon. We'll look at that.
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0: five for yearlings. Here's 680 head of black Baldy spade heifers. They weigh 8 1/4 to 8.50 off grass. Here's 450 black Baldy few red and shirtcrest heifers. They weigh 9.50 to 10. 190 head of black Baldy heifers. They weigh 8.75 to 9 1/4. Here's 190 head of black Baldy steers. They weigh 8.75 to 9 1/4. They're off grass. Here's 348 black Baldy steers. They weigh 9.50 to 10.50 off grass. Here's 200 head of black heifers. They weigh 10 to 11. Here's 190 head of black Baldy steers. They weigh 8.50 to 9.75 off grass. Here's 120 head of black, red, and shirtcross. They weigh 8 to 9. Here's 60 head of red and shirtcross heifers. They weigh 7.50 to 8 off grass. 15 black steers. They weigh 7.75 to 8 1/4 off grass. Here's 67 black heifers. They weigh 8 to 9 off grass. Here's 50 head of black Baldy tested open heifers. They weigh 8.50 to 9 off grass. 20 head of black tested open heifers weigh 9.950. Here's 15 black steers weigh 9.950. 13 black tested open heifers weigh 9.950. 8 head of black tested open heifers weigh 9.50 to 10. Plus many more by sale time. Go to KimballLivestockExchange.com for full listing or call the barn 605-778-6211. This has been Chad Heason with Kimball Livestock. Thanks for listening. Have a good day.
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0: You lived it. We play it at Cool 98.3. Boy, some great stuff coming up here in just a few minutes. John Cafferty and the Beaver Brown Band, UB40, Tears for Fears on the way to.
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2: Oh, good afternoon. It looks like our markets are kind of finding where they want to trade at for the day as far as headline news goes. We haven't seen a whole lot of new stuff as far as the grains are concerned coming out in the last few hours here. Just looking at that fact sheet still that we got from the U.S. and China's meeting last week. We got that over the weekend, and as best I can tell, we have not seen any new updates to that. The only major headline I've seen coming from President Trump today is just a little bit ago, he did make the comment that he would be willing to ease some of the fuel sanctions on Iran if they were able to come to the table and get some sort of a nuclear deal figured out there. Following that, we did see the energy markets back off from where they were pushing at one time today. They were up a couple bucks on the crude oil, and now we're actually trading in the red. As far as what's that done for the grain markets, we have not really seen that change things a whole lot. We had a knee-jerk reaction of corn moving a couple pennies lower following that, but now it's right back to where it was prior to Trump speaking. So it would appear it's just all eyes on that U.S. and China trade discussion from last week more than anything else right now as far as the grains are concerned. Looking at Chicago wheat prices, first off, the December here is 14 lower at 689. Kansas City wheat, the December down 14, 747. September for next year's new crop going down 12 at 765. Oats market up 2 cents, 422. Going to move on to the corn now, currently 6 cents down for the day. That is 5 off the low of the day right now. So been a nice recovery. We, of course, would like to see it trade higher on the close, but something to consider is on the corn. We have not took out last Friday's low, which is encouraging as far as the chart is concerned. We just need it to continue that way. Front month price, 522 half. New crop for next year, 525. Switching over to soybeans now, looks like we are about 9 cents off the low of the day with that new crop November down 30.5 cents per bushel. 12.89 is where we stand right now. Moving out to new crop for next year, it is down 20 cents a bushel, going 12.57 on the board. Switching over to soybean meal, that's really getting hit today, down 3.25% with the front month going down 12 bucks a ton, going 3.59 right now. Soybean oil down 13 points, so that is a quiet one, not even a 0.25% move lower. Next, I'm going to move on to my livestock screen here. The box beef numbers that we got this morning had the choice cut out up 270.

0: one at 381.54. The select cutout up $1.86, going 357.62. As far as cash trade goes, last week we did see some 219 to 220 here in the north, 226 down in Texas. So that is quite a wide cash spread there, one of the wider we've seen lately. I'm not sure if we're going to expect it to pull the southern prices to pull our price higher or if we're going to pull them down. I'll be curious to see who wins that tug of war. October live cattle on the futures market currently 60 lower, going 218 and a quarter. December live down 85 points, 221.30. On the feeder cattle front, we did have the index today projected to be down a dollar, putting it at 337.80. The board is trading discount to that, and they're widening the spread because we're down 240 right now in October feeders, 332.5. November down $2, 330 even. Hog market in the front month is up 50 cents a hundredweight, going 78.75. Crude oil, like I said, at one time, it was up close to $4 a barrel or right at $4 a barrel. It is now down 22 cents per barrel. So it's not down in a big way, but it's not pushing higher. So we'll take that as a win, I guess. On the diesel front, it is still trading just barely positive. So we'll see if that wants to make any major changes, but it is keeping a close eye on crude oil, of course. Looks like the gold market down $153 an ounce. Silver is down $3 per ounce, which is almost a 5% move down. The U.S. dollar is 14 points higher, Dow Jones 200 lower, and that's our market update. If we can be of any further help to you, give us a call at Farmers Trading Company. That is 996-6500.
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rode bikes without helmets. We jumped in cars without seat belts. We drank from the hose, stayed out till the street lights came on, and somehow we survived. You lived it, we play it. Kumbaya the 8-3.

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Good afternoon. We've got something coming up from John Cougar Mellencamp shortly. Right now, of course, Wilson Phillips on Cool 98.3.

0: It's Cool 98.3 Monday afternoon. It's J.D. and thanks for hanging out with us. This afternoon, Peaceful Pines Senior Living presents the next chapter, Memory Support with Confidence. 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It runs 4 to 5:30 with a presentation at 4:30. Coming right up for you, the Bangles, Billy Joel, and an interesting group with a name, Men Without...
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What a great lineup here in the next few minutes. 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

0: Cool 98.3. Good Monday afternoon to you. Looking ahead to Friday, the Raise'em Rank Bull Riding Series Finals comes to the Corn Palace. The competition runs from 7 to 10 p.m. with another night of finals scheduled on Saturday. Taking a look at your weather for the next couple days.
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5: Mitchell's only live and local color radar weather for the rest of the afternoon. Clouds with a steady breeze and warming through the 70s. Tonight, staying mostly cloudy. Temperatures settling around 65. And then tomorrow, periods of rain. Cooler conditions, too, with a high around 72. In Mitchell right now, it's 71.
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I start each day and I end each night. But it gets really lonely when you're by yourself. 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And who is love? I gotta know.

0: Vintage vinyl from the Partridge Family and Doesn't Somebody Want to Be Wanted. That was a second major single from them. And the weird part is David Cassidy, lead singer, he reportedly hated the song. In particular, the spoken word section in the middle. In fact, he initially refused to record it, and that disagreement became serious enough that production of the TV show was temporarily halted while people tried to convince him. And another little neat kind of behind-the-scenes production type thing, when they went to record it, his vocals on the early Partridge Family records were double-tracked, which means he had to sing the same thing again with himself. And then the tape speed was raised slightly to make his voice sound younger and lighter. I love it. You know, I just remember seeing the 45, the Partridge Family right there. Coming up, the Police, Michael Jackson, Phil Collins, and Jen.
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You lived it, we play it at Cool 98.3. Whitney Houston on the way, Bachman Turner Overdrive. Looking forward to that. Right now, Tom Petty on Cool 98.3.

You lived it. We play it at Cool 98.3. Here's something to look forward to come Saturday. For families in particular, the Kiwanis Kids Fun Run. It's part of events leading into Sunday's Palace City Kiwanis races. But again, the fun run is this coming Saturday. We will look at weather for the next couple of days.

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5: Mitchell's only live and local color radar weather for this afternoon. A steady breeze and warming up through the 70s. Tonight, staying mostly cloudy, temperature right around 65. And then tomorrow, periods of rain with a cool high around 72. Right now in Mitchell, it is 72.
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0: Cool 98.3. Good afternoon. It's Jay Dean. Early voting is now underway in Mitchell for South Dakota's 2026 general election. Davison County voters can cast an absentee ballot in person at the county auditor's office inside the Davison County Courthouse on East 4th Avenue. You've got to bring a valid photo ID, and if you don't have one, you can sign a personal identification affidavit. The voter registration deadline is the 19th of October. Election day, of course, is November 3rd, and in-person absentee voting runs through 5 p.m. November 2nd. And you can find out more at MitchellNow.com or the free Mitchell Now app. Coming right up with the B-52's Foreigner and Culture Club on the way.
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0: Cool 98.3. Good afternoon. It's Jay Dean as we're headed up towards 4 o'clock. We've got the weather details for you. Come.
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2: Mitchell's only live and local color radar weather for the rest of the afternoon. Cloudy, steady breeze, warming through the afternoon. Tonight, mostly cloudy, temperature right around 65. And tomorrow, some periods of rain, a cooler high around 72. In Mitchell right now, 74.
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2: From the Mitchell Now News Desk, I'm Morgan McCarthy. Well, here in Davidson County, officials are asking residents to weigh in on a new option that could use a county sales tax to provide property tax relief. During an informational meeting last week, maybe you were part of that, as commissioners discussed a new state law allowing counties to impose the 0.5% sales tax, with the revenue directed then toward credits on owner-occupied property taxes. No tax was approved, but Commission Chairman Randy Ryder said the meeting was informational and encouraged Davidson County residents to contact commissioners with their thoughts on the proposal. County officials also reviewed other property tax changes approved by the legislature, and that includes changes affecting owner-occupied assessments and school property tax levies. It's a slow battle over slow mail in the state, as Senator Mike Rounds is claiming at least partial victory in his two-year battle over slow mail delivery here in the state. The Office of Inspector General has released its report from the investigation requested by Senator Rounds. The report recommends upgrading the Sioux Falls Center to a regional processing facility, but Rounds says even that response is too slow.
3: The Postal Service is expected to release their plan

0: for all of this, in response to this, in June of next year. That is not acceptable. So we are once again going to be on the fight with them. We want it done more quickly.
1: Round says that isn't soon enough, but he'll keep putting on the pressure for quick changes. And when it comes to weather changes, construction, any sports updates that you might want, or events around the Mitchell area, don't forget to make your stop at MitchellNow.com. That's the latest from the MitchellNow.com News Center.
2: ABC News, I'm Brian Clark. At midnight, bans on certain Canadian alcohol, dairy products, and motorcycles go into effect in the U.S. as the trade war continues. President Trump told reporters in the Oval Office,
3: "Well, they want to have a deal with us. They call us all the time. The problem is that they've treated the United States very unfairly. They have been one of the worst countries in the entire world. You know, we get along with China, we get along with the people, and we make good deals, but Canada's been really very difficult to deal with, actually."
2: Tomorrow, the president will host a meeting of tech leaders at the White House to discuss artificial intelligence. He's criticized calls to slow the pace of the technology. Anthropic CEO Dario Amodei has been vocal about the need for regulation. A source familiar with his plans tells ABC Amodei will attend. The president said the arrests of five British men near an American-controlled airbase in England might be linked to Iran. British authorities have not said that. The five.
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That's a lot of rewinding. You lived it. 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

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Ugh. 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

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We play it. 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
3: Mitchell's only live and local color radar weather for tonight. We'll see rain and thunderstorms with cloudy skies, lows around 62, and south winds up to 30. Tuesday, showers and thunderstorms, highs near 71 with south winds up to 25. Tuesday night, we'll see another chance of showers, cloudy skies, lows around 58. And Wednesday, we'll see a slight chance of showers, mostly cloudy skies, highs near 71.
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2: From the Mitchell Now News Desk, I'm Morgan McCarthy. We begin in the courts with a Mitchell man now being sentenced to 85 years in prison on each of two first-degree rape charges involving victims under the age of 13. South Dakota Attorney General Marty Jackley says 49-year-old Eric Opperman was sentenced in Davison Circuit Court after previously pleading no contest to both charges. The two 85-year sentences will be served concurrently. South Dakota Division of Criminal Investigation and Mitchell Police investigated the case. The Attorney General's Office and Davison County State Attorney's Office prosecuted the case. Well, here locally, a Davison County road project near Mount Vernon is nearing the finish line. County Highway Superintendent Weinberg telling commissioners that the work on 397th Avenue is nearly complete. Commissioners approved about $10,000 to stripe 5 miles of that newly completed pavement. And here, voters, you'll have an opportunity to hear more about that November ballot and measures that you'll see on that, as well as the race for South Dakota governor during an upcoming public forum. We get ready to turn the calendar page into October this week, and the Mitchell Area Chamber of Commerce Government Affairs Committee will host its 2026 general election forum Monday, October 5th. So a week from today, it'll begin at 5:30 p.m. in the Dakota Wesleyan University Pratt Boardroom. That forum is open to the public and does come ahead of our state's November 3rd general election. Again, that'll begin at 5:30 October 5th in the DWU Pratt Boardroom. And you can find some more details when you make your stop online at MitchellNow.com. And that's the latest from the MitchellNow.com News Center.

0: ABC News, I'm Brian Clark. Five British men arrested on terrorism and explosive charges near a U.S.-controlled airbase in southwest England have been released on bail, and President Trump said in the Oval Office,
1: I will tell you, I would have said, don't let them have bail.
0: British counterterror police say the investigation continues and that the five men are still under stringent bail conditions. The president also promised that gas prices would soon fall, even as higher prices threaten Republican chances in the midterm elections. Prosecutors in New York State are reopening a criminal investigation after a woman sued Cornell University, alleging she was drugged and raped by a group of men at a Cornell fraternity and that no criminal charges were filed. The district attorney says the woman did not allege she was drugged against her will when she first reported the incident in 2024. SpaceX successfully tested its Starship rocket and launched Starlink.
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0: Mr. Belvedere taught us manners, Miss Cleo told us the future, and you experienced it all.
1: What a time.
0: It was just the best. Now relive the soundtrack of those moments on Cool Body 8.3, where you lived it and we play it.

Bonnie Tyler here on Cool 98.3. You've lived it, we play it. Lady Jackson joining you for your Monday, September 28th, and it is very much a Monday. Yeah. Got in late. Now my brain is all over the place. But the good news is, we have some very interesting national holidays today. Some of them are a little bit fitting for me. Ask a Stupid Question Day today. Yeah, that fits me right now. And Fish Tank Floor Show Night. Who in the world came up with that for a national holiday? And it's also International Poke Day today. That looks really good. It's not like poke a person. It's like poke the food. Never heard of that before. And it's also National Family Day today. National Good Neighbor Day. National Neighbor Day, too. They really want you to be a good neighbor. Yeah, some people out there are not good neighbors. And it's also National Self-Awareness Day today. I feel like that's very much a Gen Z term. I feel like self-awareness didn't really exist until Gen Z decided that self-awareness would be a thing. And

It's also National North Carolina Day and the wildest one on here, World Rabies Day. Never gotten rabies. That's why I'm still here. Right now it's Don Henley here on Cool 98.3.

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0: Madonna here on Cool 98.3. You lived it, we play it. The weather's getting colder and we're only getting closer to October, which means we are getting closer to Dakota Wesleyan's homecoming. And their DW Blue and White Days parade is set for Saturday, October 10th at 10 a.m. on Mitchell's Main Street. And to be a part of the parade, register at dw.edu/parade. And registrations are due by October 9th. And you don't want to miss this because the theme is red, white, and DW. That's perfect. Coming up, we'll have some War and Jackson Browne here on Cool 98.3.
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when prank calls were anonymous and caller ID didn't snitch. 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

Cyndi Lauper here on Cool 98.3. You know, I always take food recalls very seriously. I don't really take vehicle recalls seriously because it's like, man, I've been driving this thing on the road. You'd think you would take me out by now. And this, though, yeah, I'm kind of glad it's recalled. A popular food brand called Pepperonchi has been recalled after a TikTok video showed a dead mouse in the jar. How thrilling. What a fun surprise. I've never heard of this brand before, Pepperonchi, not once. But apparently it's a viral brand on TikTok. That explains a lot as to why it has a dead mouse in it. And it's pickled vegetables. And they're recalling some of the jars after a lady posted a TikTok video saying she found a dead mouse in one of them. And they initiated the recall on Saturday. I don't think I've ever seen this jar, so I don't know if I ever have to worry about this. I mean, if anybody actually knows what this is, I would love to hear from you because this is just bizarre. I've never heard of this brand, Pepperonchi. It's kind of a fun name, though, to say. And the video was posted September 16th, though, so it's been quite a few days since they had the chance to recall it. And they recalled it several days after. And the woman in the video is cooking a pot roast and holding up a jar with the dead mouse in it. How do you know that she didn't put the mouse in there? You know, that's always my thought is, was it actually in there or did they put it in there? Apparently, she also did a follow-up video where she contacted the grocery store that she bought the jar from and an attorney and poison control. What is poison control going to do about a mouse? Just buy a new jar. I mean, I agree. They definitely need to watch their packaging. But I don't think poison control is going to do anything for you, lady. Sometimes I like the internet, and sometimes it's just full of drama. That's unnecessary. I mean, yeah, people should probably know there's rats in Pepperonchi. But, you know, she could have just bought a new one. Right now, it's Journey here on Cool 98.3.

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0: Knack here on Cool 98.3. You lived it, we play it. 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Just tell it to play Cool 98. I mean, I even listen in my classroom sometimes when I'm all alone. I'm hoping that some child's going to hear a good song and think, wow, the 80s was a good time. Hasn't happened yet, but I've been listening to it. I love having it anywhere that I go, and you can too. So listen in the office, at home, no matter where you are, or like me, in your classroom. 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

Minecraft is getting a new dimension. Yeah, the first time in a long, long time. And it's coming in at 2027. It's called The Sift. And I saw a video of it. It looks very colorful and very pixelated. There was a rabbit. You know, my brother plays Minecraft.

And I have a feeling when this comes out, we're probably not going to see him for a couple weeks. He'll just disappear into the basement. We'll never see him again. And if we do, he'll probably come back upstairs and say that he needs food. Yeah. Well, this is interesting. I haven't seen a Minecraft update like this in a long, long time. I used to play as a kid. Now I don't anymore. My brother, though, never got out of that phase. Right now, it's Prince here on Cool 98.3.

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0: Oh, and lying about your age doesn't hurt.

Poison here on Cool 98.3. This is interesting. Nvidia, it's spelled N-V-I-D-I-A. I have no idea if I said that right. It's a company, and they have unveiled a security platform to stop AI agents from going rogue. How ironic, after all these tech guys and billionaires are saying that AI is going to ruin the world. Well, this company must have been thinking, I've seen too many movies, I know how this ends. I mean, if they did, it's pretty smart on their part. I mean, I could have told you I've seen a couple movies. They didn't go well. Yeah. Well, they said it's basically a platform where the chip can stop artificial intelligence from going rogue. I always thought AI was controlled by humans. You know, you ask it questions and it can do things, but it never occurred to me that it could just go rogue like that. I mean, I know I've seen movies, but in real life, I just thought that was the case where humans actually controlled it. It's kind of crazy, though, that it can go rogue like that. You know what it should do? It should go rogue and clean up some of my credit card debt. That'd be nice. You know, if it's going to go rogue anywhere, I have some ideas for it. Right now, it's Culture Club here on Cool 98.3.

0: Madonna here on Cool 98.3. You lived it, we play it. Lainey Jackson here, but my time is coming to a close soon. Don't go away, I'll have one more look at your weather before Throwback Nation Radio at the top of the hour right here on Cool 98.3.
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3: Mitchell's only live and local color radar weather for tonight. We'll have a chance of rain and thunderstorms, cloudy skies, lows around 62 with south winds up to 20 and gusts up to 30. Tuesday, we'll see showers and thunderstorms with highs near 71 and south winds up to 25. Tuesday night, we'll see another chance of showers, cloudy skies, lows around 58. And Wednesday, we'll see a very slight chance of showers, mostly cloudy skies, highs near 71.

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